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2: Good morning from Murray. It's 6 degrees and sunny at 5 minutes after 10. Yes, we're in for a delightful day. Should get to 17 this afternoon. Yes, sunny and a very pleasant day with just light winds. Overnight tonight down to 7, Monday, cloudy with showers increasing later in the day, late afternoon and evening, 16 degrees for Monday. Then the rain sets in both Tuesday, 15, and Wednesday, 17, with 4 to 15 mils on both those days. And then we'll have showers right through until the weekend. So today, definitely the pick of the week and once we get thawed out, a delightful 17 degrees. A big thanks to Ian for starting our Sunday with a nice mix of tunes, and he'll be back with you bright and early tomorrow at 7 a.m. for breakfast, and then at 9, Reflections. Time now for 2 hours of Aussie music. Yes, it's Australian made, where you'll hear the latest local releases. Plus today we'll look back at the career of Darryl Braithwaite, who announced his retirement this week. Let's start with a recent discovery of mine. It's a Ballarat singer-songwriter by the name of Blue Wren.

0: There's a catchy one from Sammy White. She hails from the central west of Queensland. That's her latest tune, Good Old Case of Bad Luck. And we opened the program with Ballarat singer Blue Wren. Her real name is Renee, but she calls herself Blue Wren. And helping her out on that one was an artist by the name of Netherby. Maybe he's from Ballarat too. And the song Stay With Me, and I hope you can stay with me right through till midday here on Australian Made. It's now 10:15, and the Victorian Folk Music Club will welcome a special guest, Nick Charles, who is one of Australia's most celebrated acoustic roots and blues guitarists. He's headlined most blues, folk and jazz festivals around the country and has released over 20 albums. And he has been a guest on Radio Eastern a number of times over the past years. And I believe we've got him lined up to come in a fortnight to talk about this gig, which is on Tuesday the 14th of July at the Ringwood East Senior Citizens Hall in Lawrence Grove, 7:45 p.m. till to 10, and entry is between $11 and $15, depending on your category. 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So that's the 14th of July. It's a Tuesday night at the Ringwood East Senior Citizens Hall, Lawrence Grove. A chance to hear Nick Charles in concert, and I can highly recommend doing so. The website for the Victorian Folk Music Club is vfmc.org.au.
1: Hi, it's Eric from Deaf Children Australia. 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That's E. And for I, O and U, point and place on the next three fingers. 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How easy is that? 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At Deaf Children Australia, we're helping young deaf people reach their potential at school and in life. 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
0: And if you're going to call, please do it while the music's on, and then I might have a chance of answering it. In Excess co-founder and songwriter Andrew Farris has another solo album out. It's due in 2 weeks, called The Prospector, available from July 10. And, of course, he was influential in writing most of the songs of In Excess, along with Michael Hutchence. His new single from this forthcoming album is called Rolling Home, captures a universal sense of longing and reflection. Andrew explains, Rolling Home is about the emotions most of us have felt about leaving home for the first time, to go and explore another place, another city, another town, especially for those who come from small towns into the big city. And then the desire to return to their roots, realizing maybe the fantasy of the big city doesn't match up to reality.

0: Love that new song there from Queensland band Jen Myers and the Rough and Tumble. They've got a new album coming out in a month or so, and that's their latest called North Carolina. And before that, Andrew Farris with his new single Rolling Home, as we look forward to his new album, The Prospector, due out on July 10. It's 25 after 10 here on Radio Eastern, Australian Made with Murray. Hope you're enjoying the tunes and thawing out. It's only 6 degrees. The Maroondah Council provide a service which sees volunteers call members on a fortnightly or monthly basis, providing a safe and well check and social connection. Some information regarding each participant. 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And to find out more about joining the register or becoming a volunteer, you can call this number, 1300 88 22 33, or visit the council website. 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That phone number again, 1300 88 22 33.
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0: One of Australia's most popular singers, Darryl Braithwaite, has decided to call it a day, age 77. Born and raised in Melbourne, he moved to Sydney in the mid-60s, where he fronted a number of pop bands before joining Sherbet in 1970. And during the 70s, they and Skyhawks were Australia's biggest bands, with regular appearances on ABC TV's Countdown and gigs around the country. Sherbet had 20 consecutive hit singles, and we're going to hear a selection of those now.

0: That one's been played a few times. Sherbert, So Glad You're Mine. We also heard Rock Me Gently from 76, and 74 we heard Silvery Moon. Yes, we're revisiting the 70s on Australian Made. Three of the their great hits when Sherbert ruled the airwaves. And we've had a text in from Jeff. He's holidaying in his caravan in Port Macquarie, tuning in on the on his favourite community radio app, I guess. He says, great to hear songs by one of Australia's great bands, Sherbert, and sad to hear that Darryl Braithwaite's retiring from live performance. Yes, he's finally realised that... I guess the breathing and the voice don't work as well as they should have anymore, and go out while you're on top. That's what I reckon. Thanks for that, Jeff. And Dion too. He's going to do the gardening today. Why not? It's going to be a sunny day today. Top of 17 degrees. And tomorrow... cloudy day, 16, but the showers will come in later in the afternoon and evening. And then we've got a couple of really wet days, rain on both Tuesday and Wednesday, 4 to 15 mils on both days. So make the most of today.
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0: Let's finish our look at the 70s band Sherbert with a couple of their number one hits. This one from 1975.

0: couple of enduring hits there from Sherbet. Both went to number one on the ARIA charts. First up, we heard Summer Love, and then How's That? And that was an international hit in 1976. Went to number four in the UK, at two in Thailand, and top 10 in South Africa, Israel and parts of Europe. Sherbet were inducted into the ARIA Hall of Fame in 1989, and they were the first local band to sell over 1 million records in their impressive career of 17 albums and, as I said earlier, 20 consecutive hits. But it all ended in 1984 when the band broke up. And despite all that success, Darryl Braithwaite hit an all-time low going on the dole and then working as a labourer in on the Buller Shire Council road gang. Yeah, amazing, isn't it? How you think someone has all that success and then they're left with no money. In the next hour, we'll look at Darryl's solo career. It's 11 minutes to 11 here on Australian Made. Murray is your host through until midday.
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0: 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As we head into national news at 11, let's listen to a couple more new releases from the local music scene. This is Melbourne band Brooke Russell and the Mean Reds.

0: Maybe where the next one on the album is the eighth track, which is "I'm Your Prisoner." One of the things I guess, as I say about the theme around the album, it sort of goes through this section. "I Break Free," "Blues Avenue," and "I'm Your Prisoner" is about sort of joy and freedom, but it's also about how you can get stuck and constrained and have a lack of control. And "I'm Your Prisoner" is about that. Is about entrapment and the other side of things.
1: Okay.

You might recall we had Melbourne singer-songwriter Gary Hubber in the studio a few weeks back, and that was a segment we had where he introduced that song from his new album, A Dangling Thread. That song called I'm Your Prisoner, and that album is full of rather catchy tunes, his second release. And before that, we had Melbourne band Brooke Russell and the Mean Reds, their new song called Sylvia. Well, it's just under 2 minutes to news time at 11. Then we'll have another hour of Australian Made. Hope you can stay with me. And we're going back to the 60s with this instrumental called Surfside. This is the Denver Men.

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2: Hello, I'm Sarah Wombe. Testing has confirmed a fourth case of H5 bird flu in Australia. Sean Bendley reports.
3: The Department of Agriculture says a giant petrel found in Western Australia has tested positive for the highly pathogenic strain of the virus. It's the third migratory seabird to test positive for the virus in the state. One positive case has been recorded in South Australia. In a statement, Chief Veterinary Officer Dr. Beth Cookson says there remains no evidence of any mass deaths and no evidence of a wider spread in the poultry or agricultural production systems. Sean Bindley, Air News.
2: Iran has launched a drone attack on Bahrain, with the Gulf state condemning what it called a blatant violation of its sovereignty as the ceasefire between Washington and Tehran comes under severe strain. Alastair D'Souza reports from Washington.
4: Bahrain now saying a number of Iranian drones targeted the country. A ship in the Strait of Hormuz has been struck, but no injuries have been reported. As for a US response on the latest Iranian attack, nothing yet. However, in the past 24 hours or so, Vice President J.D. Vance posting on social media saying that if Iran has any disagreement, if it has any disagreements on the interim deal, they can just pick up the phone. Vance also saying, though, quote, violence will be met with violence. Now, Vance's response coming after an Iranian drone attack on a Singapore-flagged container ship that happened on Thursday.
2: Meantime, in the latest Nation Fuel update, Australia has 44 days worth of petrol, 37 days of diesel and 29 days of jet fuel in reserve. An ISIS bride facing modern slavery charges was released in Melbourne yesterday after being granted bail. A magistrate ruled prosecutors failed to prove the 54-year-old was an unacceptable risk to the community. Under bail conditions, she must regularly report to police, keep a visitor log, and refrain from teaching religion. A national healthcare initiative to support women experiencing menopause and perimenopause symptoms will be expanded from this week as part of a $40 million federal government expansion. The ABC reports from July 1, dedicated support will roll out into all 33 of the nation's existing endometriosis and pelvic pain clinics. The Assistant Minister for Health and Women, Rebecca White, says the clinics will be a critical gap in women's health care.
5: We want them to be a beacon for women to know where they can go to get information and healthcare, because what we do know is that a lot of women don't know where to turn to. They might be seeing a GP who's a bit dismissive or maybe doesn't properly understand menopause and perimenopause.
2: South Australians will soon know where the seafood on their plate comes from. From Tuesday, hospitality venues must label seafood dishes as Australian, imported or mixed origin using a simple A, I or M on their menus. The new rule applies to restaurants, cafes, pubs, takeaways and other food outlets. And briefly, tech companies will soon face a $99 million fine if they breach the social media ban for under 16s. This is Air News. Manly has moved up to fifth place on the NRL ladder after defeating Melbourne 30 points to 4. Seagulls coach Kieran Foran says there were lots of positives.
6: We wanted to start fast and hard, and I thought the guys went out and put it all out there. I was happy with the results that we showed defensively.
2: Wins also to the Cowboys and Dolphins. This afternoon, the Raiders will take on the Dragons before the Knights play the Tigers. In the AFL, Carlton has notched up a sixth straight win under interim coach Josh Fraser, beating the West Coast 117-64. Port Adelaide and Collingwood also celebrating wins. Round 16 wraps up today with the Kangaroos up against the Bombers. Later, the Dockers meet the Suns. Melbourne will face the Adelaide Thunderbirds in the Super Netball Grand Final after beating the West Coast 62-51. And in the cricket, Australia's Ash Gardner says they're looking forward to the challenge as they prepare for tonight's Women's T20 World Cup clash against India. Australia will be out to secure a top spot in their group as well as a spot in the semi-finals. Gardner has told the ABC the players are ready.
7: We know that they're going to put us under pressure throughout this game, but it's being able to bounce back from
0: that, and if we are losing the momentum, how can we grab it back? Because we know that the game can ebb and flow with these guys. They obviously have some real match winners within their side, so making sure that we're doing the 1% is really well, and I guess we're really prepared before we walk out into the field.
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7: At 5 after 11, it's slowly creeping up. It's now 8 degrees outside our studios in Croydon. The sun is out, which is good, and we're heading for a top of 17. A mostly sunny afternoon with light winds. Good day to be out and about, doing a bit of gardening or going for a walk. Overnight tonight, another cold one, down to 7. Monday, cloudy for the most of the day, then showers developing late afternoon and into the evening. Tuesday and Wednesday, rain sets in on both days, up to 4 to 15 mils on both days. Just 15 degrees on Tuesday, 17 on Wednesday, and then we'll see some more showers as we round out the week. You're with Murray through until midday, and I've had a text in from Geppy in Eltham saying, I listen to your station all the time, but the words to that last song have made me turn it off. That was Gary Hubbard's song, I'm Your Prisoner, I guess. Blasphemy and swearing, how very disappointing. It's actually the second time I've heard it in the last month, so Geppy didn't like it. We'll have to try and play other songs from Gary Hubbard's album and hope you like those. Right. This morning on Australian Made, we've been recognising the talents of the recently retired Darryl Braithwaite. We've already looked at his time fronting the Melbourne pop rock band Sherbet, and during the 70s, he also issued several solo singles, like a cover of You're My World, that was a number one hit for him, Old Sid, Love Has No Pride, and this one called Cavalry.

That song, Cavalry, was written by Darrell Braithwaite. And he won TV Week's King of Pop Award twice in the 1970s. And his solo career resumed in 1988. And this hit got him back to the top 20 in the charts.

0: Darryl Braithwaite there with his comeback hit from 1988, As the Days Go By, reaching number 11 on the ARIA charts, and was soon followed by the album Edge, which we'll get on to shortly. It's a 11:15, and we've had another text in, this time from Maureen of Vermont South. Gosh, Murray, that comment on your prisoner is absolutely hilarious. Please keep playing your wonderful variety of music. Well, I'll do that, and of course we can't please everybody, can we? Now, Knox Arts and Events have Immerse happening now. It's a month-long arts and culture event presented across Knox right through until the 26th of July. This unique event breaks away from the traditional art gallery setting to share art in unexpected places across Knox. This event encourages the local community to experience creativity in their everyday spaces. The program features interactive exhibitions, performances, projections, bus tours, workshops, and other creative surprises for all ages. It's on at various locations and times in and around Knox. And for more information, check their website, immerse at knox.vic.gov.au. That might be an email address, but anyway, you can always check the Knox website and look for Immerse and find out all the information there.
1: I'm Jim O'Brien with today's Towns and Cities of Australia.
2: Camden Haven in New South Wales is the name given to the communities that gather around the Camden Haven River, from its origins in the foothills of the Great Divide to its escape to the Pacific Ocean. At the mouth lie the holiday towns of Laurieton, North Haven and Dunbogan. Dominating these three settlements is North Brother Mountain, one of the three named as the Three Brothers by Captain James Cook. The Camden Haven Valley is intersected by the Pacific Highway at Kew, while 2 minutes further west is the craft capital of the area, Kendal, named in honour of a former resident, the poet Henry Kendal. Further west, the townships of Comboyne and Lorne provide numerous attractions in the hinterland. Midway between Camden Haven and its busy neighbour Port Macquarie lies the growing coastal surfing township of Bonnie Hills. Whatever the weather, the Camden Haven area has plenty to offer. Family attractions, national parks, clean waterways, unspoiled coastlines and hidden vast lakes, all allowing unlimited access to sailing, fishing, walking, surfing and scenic drives. Join me next time for Towns and Cities of Australia.
0: Darryl Braithwaite's 1989 album Edge contained three more hit singles and re-established him as a fine performer. This next one is called All I Do.

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0: In that bracket, we heard three hits from the album Edge. The album went to number one on the charts. First up, we had All I Do, a number 12 hit, followed by Let Me Be, went to number 26. And that last one, One Summer, written by Darryl himself, went to number 8 on the charts. Hope you're enjoying the music as we revisit the career of Darryl Braithwaite. It's 27 minutes to midday here on Radio Eastern, your voice of Australian music in Melbourne's Outer East.
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0: We've just heard songs from Darryl Braithwaite's 1989 album Edge, which resulted in a strong return on the charts. And this was further consolidated by his next album called Rise, released in 1990. Here's the title track.

Rise became the highest selling album in 1991, going on to sell over 210,000 copies. It included his cover of Ricky Lee Jones' song The Horses, which has become his signature song.

0: Margaret Ehrlich on backing vocals on that tune, and some nice guitar work from Tommy Emmanuel. That was The Horses, of course, a number one hit for Daryl and was named Song of the Year. And since its release, it's become an enduring favourite. And as today, we show our appreciation for one of Melbourne's favourite singers, Daryl Braithwaite, and we wish him well in retirement. Yes, hope you enjoyed hearing the music of first hour. We had Sherbet, and we've also been looking at Daryl's solo career. It's 16 minutes to midday, and of course national news returns at 12, followed by Carol with Stage and Screen. Don't touch that dial.
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0: Coming up on Thursday of this week, 2nd of July, 11 a.m, the Mount Evelyn RSL sub-branch will be holding a commemorative service to recognise the contribution of all current and former members of the Army, Navy and Air Force Reserves. And that will commence at 11 a.m. in the Memorial Gardens at Mount Evelyn. Thursday this week, the 2nd of July, 11 a.m. And if you'd like to know more about this commemorative service, phone Chris on 0477 718 085. That number again for Chris, 0477 718 085. You're listening to Australian Made with Murray, and we're now going to return to some more new local releases. And I'd now like to feature some tracks from the duo Lontano. And Lontano is an Italian term meaning distance, and it's also the name of a musical duo from Australia whose members share Italian heritage. Anthony Dottori and Roz Pappalardo are Lontano. And the album is called Love Without Hard Lines. This is the title track.

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My feature album this hour is by Lontano, and it's called Love Without Hard Lines. I heard we played the title track first, and just then a bluesy one, Way Down Here. We've got time to play another one from the album. This is The Half of It.

Love Without Hard Lines is the title of the album by the duo Lontano. And that's another of the standout tracks, The Half of It. There's 13 tracks on the album, and I can highly recommend it. Just like I can highly recommend listening to Carol Van Opstel. She'll be with you right after the midday news in 2 minutes' time. And stage and screen for the next couple of hours. We also have Vanessa in the office to take your calls on 9722 9981, or you can text, of course, 0485 866 981. You've been with Murray on Australian Made. Hope you enjoyed my selections today, lots of new releases, as well as our tribute to the music of Darryl Braithwaite. Have a great Sunday, a sunny afternoon ahead of us, and 17 degrees. And keep that dial locked on 98.1 FM as the Atlantics take us to news time with their classic instrumental. Which seems to have the jumps, doesn't it? Yes, it doesn't want to work anymore. We might have to finish off with the Denver Men again. Surfside, another shot at that one as we head down to the beach.

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1: Hello, I'm Sarah Warmby. An Australian man remains under police guard in Thailand after being charged with the murder of a teenage girl. Carol A. Katsimbanis has the story.
2: 46-year-old Simon Peter Carman of Ballarat in Victoria was arrested at Bangkok's international airport as he tried to board a plane to Perth late Friday evening. Thai police allege he was involved in the death of a 17-year-old girl in the popular tourist town of Pattaya. CCTV shows the man and the girl entering his hotel room in the early hours of Thursday morning local time. Her naked body later found in a black suitcase which had been dumped alongside a nearby railway line. Mr. Carman is being questioned by police on suspicion of murder, which carries the death penalty or life in prison. Carolee Katsimbanis reporting.
1: Australia will strengthen its social media ban, increasing fines and handing the eSafety Commissioner more power. Our federal politics editor, Michael Packey.
3: Since December, major social media platforms like TikTok, Snapchat and Instagram have been required to block under-16s from creating an account. The aim is to stop young people from being subject to online bullying and graphic material. But eSafety Commissioner Julie Inman Grant says the current legislation is thin and she needs more power to police and punish platforms doing the wrong thing. The Albanese government will today announce the commissioner will be given greater ability to ensure the tech giants are complying with the law. The penalty for breaches will also increase from just under $50 million to $99 million. Michael Packey, Canberra.
1: A joint illegal multi-million dollar tobacco operation has been disrupted across two Australian states. 20 properties were raided across Tasmania and Victoria. 2 million illegal cigarettes and more than 7,000 vapes were seized. Australian travellers headed to Europe for the school holidays have been warned to take care as a deadly heat wave intensifies. At least 250 people have now been killed as a result of the weather. As the CNN's Elizabeth Rizzini explains, the heat wave is heading east.
4: There were red alerts out for Western France. You know, Bordeaux saw its hottest day, not just for June, but on record. The heat has been moving further eastwards across to central and eastern areas of Europe, and we find red alerts today across central and eastern areas of France.
1: Also in news, two major storm systems pounding Japan have caused landslides and floods, leaving one person dead and several injured. And just days after back-to-back earthquakes devastated Venezuela, a third earthquake measuring 4.9 has been felt in the capital, Caracas, and there's been more than 200 aftershocks. The death toll has risen to over 1,400, while an estimated 50,000 people remain missing or unaccounted for. The deputy representative for UNICEF in Venezuela, Gabriel Vocal, says getting aid to affected communities has been challenging.
5: When it comes to logistical challenges, these exist, of course. For example, the biggest airport of the capital city here in Caracas has been severely damaged. But UNICEF and partners find ways to get in aid through road, through air and through boat. So solutions are always possible.
1: This is Air News. To NRL, and it was a special night for North Queensland. Andrew Lucas has the details.
6: The Cowboys have celebrated Jason Tamalolo's 300th game with a huge 26-12 victory over the Panthers in Townsville. With the score locked at 12-all, Jeremiah Nanne broke the deadlock with his second try in the 72nd minute. Jay Clifford then sealed victory soon after in front of almost 23,000 fans. In other results, Manly belted Melbourne 30-4 at Four Pines Park. The Dolphins made it 8 straight wins, beating the Warriors 26-24 in Brisbane. Andrew Lucas, Sydney.
1: An impressive 34-point win for Collingwood over Richmond in the AFL. Despite a spirited showing from the Tigers in the second half, the Magpies pushed through the final score 15-16-106 to 11-6-72. Pies coach Craig McRae says the momentum was there.
7: We scored at 55% of our entries, which is a huge number, 20 marks inside 50, and still, you know, the competitor in me says we left a few out there as well.
1: Port Adelaide triumphed over the Crows 97-71, and 6 wins in a row now for Carlton, beating West Coast 117-64. The Vixens are through to the Super Netball Grand Final after beating the Fever 62-51, and the Socceroos will play Egypt Egypt in the next round of the FIFA World Cup. That's next weekend in Texas, the match taking place early Saturday morning, our time. Australian Independent Radio News.
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9: Don't care what the weatherman says, when the weatherman says it's raining, you never hear me complaining, I'm certain the sun will shine. I don't care how the weather vane points, when the weather vane points too gloomy, it's got to be sunny to me, when your eyes look into mine. Oh, jeepers.
10: 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It's currently 14 degrees at our studios in Croydon in Melbourne's Outer East, and we're expecting a top today of 17 degrees. Degrees. You know, it was got down to 2 overnight. Oh, it's going to be a sweltering night tonight. 7 degrees overnight and a top tomorrow also of 17 degrees with a late shower. And the rain will stay with us through Tuesday, late shower Wednesday and Friday. Looks like it's going to be pretty rainy. Not surprising conditions for this time of year. The pollen count is thankfully low. The UV alert is also low. No UV alert today. And pollen down, which is always nice, particularly if you want to do a spot of gardening in the nice sunny weather. And the sun is shining today. Very pretty day outside. The leaves have fallen on Mount Dandenong Road. There's a row of trees that I gauge the seasons from, and those leaves have all fallen. They've all fallen. The trees are bare, but there's still some pretty foliage around if you look. Although if you're driving, be careful. Stay tuned to Radio Eastern FM. Coming up in just a moment, this week's edition of Stage and Screen.

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Good afternoon, a very warm welcome to Stage and Screen. I'm Carol Van Opstel. My pleasure to be with you for the next couple of hours with some music and news from the films, from the worlds of stage and screen. Before I tell you about today's program, I'd like to extend a hearty thanks to Murray Smith for Australian Made. Always an excellent program, but today, it was, I think, extra special because he had a tribute to Darryl Braithwaite, who apparently has announced his retirement at age 77. So well earned for him, and so many wonderful songs to enjoy during that program. Thank you so much, Murray. And in today's program, what do I have in store for you? Well, we have a few reviews from the Spanish Film Festival, which is underway in Melbourne. It is, in fact, the Spanish and Latin American Film Festival, and some brilliant films for you to enjoy. One that a bit mixed about, but most of them outstanding. And we'll also pay tribute to an actress who passed away this week from the golden age of Hollywood. That and more in today's edition of Stage and Screen. Hope you'll stay tuned.

0: Music of Aaron Copland from his four dance episodes from Rodeo. We heard Hoedown, and the Minnesota Orchestra was conducted by Australia's Sir Neville Mariner. And you have until the 2nd of July to go along to the Australian Ballet and see the Copland dance episodes, choreographed by Tony Award winning choreographer of the New York City Ballet, Justin Peck. And I can guarantee it is very colourful indeed, and some fabulous music that you'll enjoy. Great ballet. Sort of modern dance, a fusion, not your traditional ballet, and a good one if you want to dip your toe, I think, into ballet. That would be a great one because the music is so catchy and it's very energetic and very colourful indeed. This is Stage and Screen on Radio Eastern FM 98.1. 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
0: The North Ringwood Uniting Church Medical Sailing Ministries has begun as a community, or it began rather, as a community aid program transporting eye care and medical teams around the islands of Vanuatu. The group has been making bubblegum toothpaste in Vanuatu out of coconut oil since 2018. As part of a school-based toothbrushing program, they started in partnership with the Vanuatu Ministry of Health. This is an aid program that's all about addressing the poor state of oral health in Vanuatu, where 70% of the children have tooth decay. And they will be at 14, or they are located 14 Dixon Crescent in North Ringwood. And if you want to become involved, you can give Robert Latimer a call on 0428 370 579. 0428 370 579.

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1: Music from Wildcats, Lucille Ball's only Broadway performance, maybe not surprisingly, was based on a book by N. Richard Nash, and music by Cy Coleman, and the character in the book was in her late 20s, but Lucille Ball was 49 years old when she expressed interest in bringing the story to Broadway, and was produced by Desilu, the production company that Lucille Ball owned with husband, but very soon to be ex-husband, Desi Arnaz. And there were a number of contenders for a leading man, including Kirk Douglas and Gordon McGray, but that didn't pan out. Unfortunately, it wasn't terribly successful, although there's some nifty tunes. But I have been working on a biography of Lucille Ball, a bit of a deep dive into Hollywood archives for you, which I think you will enjoy when I finally bring it to you. 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
1: Step inside the ultimate game of cat and mouse in a cosy English country house where a famed mystery writer meets his young rival, the man now in love with the writer's wife. 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

0: this house, Mother.
1: Neither do I, but that's no reason for me to marry a man I'm not in love with.
0: Why not?
1: Fida, does a new house mean so much to you that you would trade me for it?
0: I didn't mean it, Mother. I don't care what we have, as long as we're together. It's just that there are so many things that we should have and haven't got.
1: I know, darling. I know. I want you to have nice things. And you will have. Wait and see. I'll get you everything, anything you want. I promise.
0: How?
1: I don't know. But I will. I promise.
0: You darling.
1: I love you, Peter.
0: I love you, Mother. Really, I do. But let's not be sticky about it.
1: The restaurant was a greater success than I knew that night. Everything I touched turned into money, and I needed it. I needed it for Vida. She was becoming a young lady with expensive tastes. Vida was growing up.
0: Why do you think I want money so badly?
1: All right, why?
0: Are you sure you want to know?
1: Yes.
0: Then I'll tell you. With this money, I can get away from you.
1: Vida.
0: From you and your chickens and your pies and your kitchens and everything that smells of grease. I can get away from this shack with its cheap furniture and this town and its dollar days and its women that wear uniforms and its men that wear overalls.
1: Vida, I think I'm really seeing you for the first time in my life, and you're cheap and horrible.
0: You think just because you made a little money, you can get a new hairdo and some expensive clothes and turn yourself into a lady. But you can't, because you'll never be anything but a common frump whose father lived over a grocery store and whose mother took in washing. With this money, I can get away from every rotten, stinking thing that makes me think of this place or you. Vida!
2: Very dramatic exchange there from the film Mildred Pierce. And when you think of Mildred Pierce, the actress most likely to come to mind is Joan Crawford. But we turn our attention today to the woman who played her rather spiteful and ungrateful daughter in the film, Anne Blythe, one of the last stars of Hollywood's golden age and a doyenne of both stage and screen, TV and radio. Anne Blythe passed away this week, aged 97. Her performing career started early with appearances on radio. Anne was only 9 years old when she joined the New York Children's Opera Company with her first appearance on Broadway in Lillian Hellman's Watch on the Rhine, which was the season that spanned over 1941 and 1942. But she'd already been busy performing on radio since she was five, in fact. She was signed up to Universal, but on loan to Warner Brothers when she was cast as the petulant child of Joan Crawford's character in Mildred Pierce. Cast distinctly against type, I might add. It was a bold move, not only by the studio but by Blythe herself. After an accident left her unable to do the publicity and awards circuit for the film, Blythe found herself back at Universal with a film noir project, followed by a number of other roles. By the late 40s, she was loaned out again, this time to Paramount Pictures, where she was teamed up with Charles Boyer and Jessica Tandy for A Woman's Vengeance, a role that required her to adopt a British accent. By the early 50s, Anne Blythe signed up with another major studio, this time Universal. MGM's it was back then, and did a number of projects with them. She also tried her hand at from the 50s and 70s to the 70s in music.

0: disruption to the entertainment industry. So valet to Anne Blythe. And here she is with the MGM Studio Orchestra and Chorus with Baubles, Bangles and Beads.
1: So many beautiful things. What shall I buy?

Baubles, bangles and beads, adieu, we say to Anne Blyth. That was accompanied by the MGM Studio Orchestra, conducted by Andre Previn, and from the musical Kismet.

It's 17 and a half minutes to one. Lovely day. Lovely day in Melbourne's outer east today. Beautiful and sunny. The sunshine bouncing off the leaves. Very, very nice weather indeed. Hope you're having a great afternoon.

That was the prologue to a film called Pioneers, Pioneras. And the music was composed by Pedro Marquez. And we'll have more from the soundtrack in just a moment. But Pioneers, Another League is what it's called in English. Another League, and it is screening as part of the HSBC Spanish and Latin American Film Festival. So incorporating the Latin American films, which is excellent, because we used to have La Mirada, which focused a lot on films from that part of the world. Unfortunately, we don't have that anymore, but thankfully it's been incorporated into the Spanish Film Festival, bigger than ever. And this film, Another League, is, I have to say, one of the picks, if not the pick, of a number of films I've seen so far, of probably the loveliest film I've seen. It's based on a true story, actually, of the first women's soccer team in Spain. And it was Spain under Franco, where girls were supposed to not be involved in sports like that. They were supposed to be at home and learning to be appropriate girls. And these girls thought, well, soccer looks fun. I'd like to play soccer. It's in many ways a tribute to the promoter who came up with the idea of assembling a team of girls to play soccer. And, oh, there's a little bit at the beginning of the film in Sydney in, I think, 2025 or 3. I can't remember when the girls' team or women's team won the match and were very, very happy. But it was a long road. It took some years for them to even be recognised as a team. And they do show some footage of the team in the credits. And it's really wonderful. There's a little bit of humour. It's touching. There's a bit of family drama. But it is just such a lovely, lovely film. And I think a great film for, not really young children, but, you know, sort of for the family with maybe slightly older children. It's not a children's film as such. But it's just such a lovely story. Beautifully acted. The production design is excellent. It is a period piece after all, back in the 70s, but it doesn't look overly done. It's not in your face. It seems very natural. And I just really enjoyed it. So if you're looking for a film to see at the festival and you think, well, I want a film that I can just sort of sit back and enjoy, this is a great one. And, you know, they do an amazing job, soccer players, men and women, when you think about it. But quite an achievement there. The film, again, is called Another League. And here's some more music from it.

Melodies you'll love, music you'll adore, nostalgia and more is the program. So why not join me, David Wood, on Sundays at 3, 4, Nostalgia and More, right here on Radio Eastern 98.1.

0: music from the film, the Spanish film, Another League, playing at the HSBC Spanish and Latin American Film Festival. And a quick word about the Australian Naval Foundation Day. Organising committee is presenting a Creswell commemorative lunch in Melbourne in order to create awareness of Vice Admiral Creswell's career and his important contribution to the formation of the Australian Navy. The lunch will be held on the anniversary of his birth. The speaker will be Captain Andrew McKinnon, CSC, RAN. Retired, current president of the Naval Historical Society of Australia, the Victorian chapter, supported by Captain Rob Glanville, RAN, retired, current Victoria chairman of the Naval Officers Association of Australia, as Master of Ceremonies. Monday, 20th of July at midday at the Upton Room at the Box Hill RSL. A two-course lunch is provided for $35 per person. And you can contact 0421 361 941. 0421 361 941 for further details and bookings.
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A piece called Fantasia by Alejandro Amenábar. And it's from the film The Captive. The Captive at the Spanish Film Festival. This is a really interesting film set in 1575 when the Moors and whatnot were capturing Spaniards. A lot of them were sold into slavery. But those who may attract ransom money were kept aside. One of those people was none other than Miguel de Cervantes, the man who became a very famous writer. He spent 5 years in captivity, and The Captive is a story about the magic and importance, I think, of storytelling. As they are captive, he regales his compatriots with these stories, some of them incorporating the surroundings they find themselves in. He attracts the attention of the Bey of Algiers, a much feared man, and this is perhaps where the film could be a little contentious, only because some of Cervantes' history or personal history was somewhat revised in the late 80s in the cultural spirit of the time, but there's no real evidence of the truth of that. You'd have to see the film to know what I'm talking about. It's there's lots of beautiful, beautiful architecture, I have to say. The little bit of violence, not gory as such, but suggestive violence, which is sort of, I don't know, maybe, you know, maybe off-putting current times, but a magnificent-looking film. And, of course, Cervantes went on to write none other than Don Quixote, which was brought to the stage as The Man from La Mancha.

Richard Heyman and his symphony orchestra with the man from La Mancha, based on Don Quixote, the novel by Miguel de Cervantes, and the film about his time in Algeria. The Captive is screening at the Spanish Film Festival. I'd like to tell you about a couple of other films, though, if I may. One of them is a film called The Tigers, and this was really intriguing. It's called a maritime thriller, so it's a thriller that's sort of set in the seas, which I guess is what maritime thriller means, but it's about a brother and sister, and we see a little snippet from their childhood at the opening of the film, and then we come to current times and their work as divers. Now, apart from anything else, this film had me wondering about all the stuff that divers do, getting down on underneath these massive, massive tankers and ships and inspecting them and whatnot. It's really quite incredible. I couldn't do it. Have huge respect for those who do. Retrieving things from the sea, divers who retrieve people who've had accidents at sea and whatnot. They do an amazing job. Anyway, the siblings are both working on this one boat, and they were raised very much to be these tigers of the sea, and they excel at what they do. However, one of them has a bit of a problem. Antonio is separated from his wife. He owes his wife payments for their children and whatnot, and he sees an opportunity to make money. Now, I am not going to disclose what that is. That's part of the story, but it's quite incredible, but things become very tense after that, and if I'm honest, a little bit out of hand for them both. And how will it turn out? Will it turn out? These are the questions. A really good film, Tigers, and highly recommended. And another film that I would like to tell you about is A Loose End. This film has a beautiful, slowish tempo. It's another film where there's a bit of suspense, it's not a white knuckle ride or anything like that. It's a beautifully paced film directed by Daniel Hendler. And it's darkly comic. It's really an excellent film about a corporal in the Argentinian police force crossing the border into Uruguay seeking refuge. Why he's seeking refuge, you'll have to see the film to learn, and if it turns out, you'll also have to learn. But it is wryly funny and beautifully paced, and there's a very important cheese stand or delicatessen stand on the side of the road that becomes quite significant. And we find out more about the background of our police officer, who turns out to be quite the expert on cheese. And I learned a bit about cheese, I have to say, watching this. That's not the intention, but it was a byproduct. And it's really, really good. And as I said, wryly funny. It's not a
laugh-out-loud comedy, but it is a wry comedy, and if you like that, I think you'd really love this film. And as I said, it's called A Loose End. Does the main character have a loose end to tie up, or is he the loose end? Well, you'll have to see it to find out more. And then another film that I want to recommend to you is called Sophia's Suspicion. This was quite a riveting film. Well, it still is a riveting film. It was when I watched it, and it's still the same. And it's a suspense drama that ties in a story that includes Spain under Franco and communism in East Germany, and a story that incorporates both and involves spies, counter-espionage, and someone who may or may not be who he says he is. Difficult to say more without giving the story away, but I will say I was really thinking, how's this going to resolve? And it's actually, I have to say, the ending... I'm not going to tell you the ending, of course, but it was really moving. I was actually quite moved by this film. And while it is it's a fictitious drama, you know, things that are depicted in this film actually did happen. A lot of lives affected by these political sparrings between countries. And it's, again, highly recommended Cold War drama. And they are some of the films that are screening at the HSBC Spanish and Latin American Film Festival. Do go online. You can go and book tickets. You can buy tickets at the events. It's screening at Palace Cinemas, I think the Kino in the City, and a number of cinemas. So do check it out and go along. The thing with these film festivals is that you get to see films you won't necessarily see at the cinema because they don't all get a general theatric release. So it's your opportunity to catch them. And I do recommend all of the films I've chatted to you about today and encourage you to go and enjoy them.

out of 44 shirts and get them out there hanging on the line. And I can do an overhaul on the kitchen and make it truly shine. And I can run down, check out the station to see if that good old station is clean. And I can fuss all around the place for dust and dirt. Well, I'm the image.

0: That was from an industrial musical from the 70s. They're not my favourite. My favourite ones are from the 50s and 60s, if I'm honest with you. But that one was from the 70s. An Exxon dealer's wife, put yourself in their shoes. So there you are. Put yourself in their shoes was the name of the musical and the piece of music, an Exxon dealer's wife. They have these sometimes. They have in these industrial musicals songs about wives of the men working in the companies and what it feels like for the women to use appliances and whatnot. they're quite charming, maybe a little passé by today's standards, but pretty amusing. 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It's 20 past one. Guess what's coming up at 2 o'clock? Yes, Nostalgia and More with David Wood. The Eastern Palliative Care is holding a Circle of Care Community Expo for Dying to Know Day and will bring together a wide range of local organisations to provide practical information and support about ageing, dying, death and grief, topics that are increasingly relevant to our community. That'll be at the Ringwood RSL opposite Ringwood Station, Wednesday 15th of July between 10 in the morning and 2 in the afternoon. It's free of charge, but you must book by going to trybooking.com and then search for Circle of Life.
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0: quite a thrilling composer, Aaron Copland, and his music Set to Dance being performed in a current season by the Australian Ballet, and very colourful and dynamic. 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It's 1:30, and the Heathmont Ladies Probus Club conducts friendly meetings on the first Monday of the month, and the club's happy to welcome ladies to visit. This month, after a quick meeting and afternoon tea, the guest speaker will be Alida Brereton, with interesting stories from her travels in Morocco. And this club offers many opportunities for regular social activities, such as book and gardening clubs, walking and quilting groups, and members can also enjoy outings to exhibitions, lunches, art galleries, etc. The next meeting, Monday, 6th of July, that's tomorrow week, from 2 till 4 in the afternoon at the Heathmont Baptist Church, 78 Cuthbert Street in Heathmont. You can give Jill a call if you'd like to book on 0415 955 087. That's 0415 955 087, or visit their website, heathmontladiesprobus.com.
1: I'm Jim O'Brien with today's Towns and Cities of Australia. Today it's Alice Springs, better known as the Alice, in the Northern Territory, and it was developed in 1871 but received its name in 1933. For a view of the whole town, the best place to go is Anzac Hill, where you can also see the Eastern MacDonald Ranges and the Western MacDonald Ranges. The Alice is situated between the Todd River to the east, Anzac to the north, and the Stuart Highway to the west, and the Stuart Terrace to the south. The town itself only covers 5 blocks, and the main shops can be found on Todd Street. There you'll find plenty of old buildings well worth taking a look at. Make sure you visit Adelaide House and the John Flynn Museum and Church. Although it's easy to get around the town by walking, there's also the Alice Wanderer that will drop you off at all the major attractions. The place to find the tourist information is Gregory Terrace, where you can also buy permits for travelling through Aboriginal land. A visit to Parsons Street is a must because it's the home of the National Pioneer Women's Hall of Fame, the Stuart Town Jail and the Old Courthouse. Although Alice Springs is situated in the centre of Australia, it's very accessible by air, long-distance buses and train. With today's Towns and Cities of Australia, I'm Jim O'Brien.
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0: We're going to go now to music performed by an Australian orchestra and the Tasmanian Symphony Orchestra, in fact. And it's an overture by Mendelssohn, which has featured a lot, not only in films but in TV as well. It's the Hebrides Overture. Inspired by Scotland, and there was, in fact, decades ago, a video essay of sorts that featured this particular overture accompanied by images, and not sure if it's still available. It's an old film, and but long time since I've seen it. I'll have to check if it is still, if it is around. I saw it in a film society, so I don't know. I would have to check. But it's beautiful music, and you can imagine yourself in Scotland, lovely green grass, some Highland cattle with their fluffy, furry bodies, and maybe it could be a cloudy day. It could, but it may be a little bit sunny there in the Hebrides.

0: Beautiful performance of the Hebrides Overture by Mendelssohn by the Tasmanian Symphony Orchestra, conducted by Sebastian Lang-Lessing. And yes, beautiful, beautiful recording. And I hope you saw in your mind's eye some Highland cattle standing on the grass looking absolutely adorable. It's 1:45 and you're tuned to Stage and Screen on Radio Eastern FM 98.1. And in a moment, we'll have a medley from Barbra Streisand.
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However, I must, and hope you'll stay tuned to Radio Eastern FM. Coming up in just a moment, David Wood with Nostalgia and More. Hope you've enjoyed the program. Thank you so much for your company. Thank you to Vanessa for her help in reception. I'm Carol Van Opstal. Bye for now.

Brian Smith and his orchestra. They took us waltzing with Les Halles, the music of France, Les Halles. Good afternoon. Welcome. It's David Wood with another program of quality music for you under the title of Nostalgia and More. And we opened there with the music of France, Les Halles. We're going to continue with it now. Maureen Howard, the late Australian soprano. She died in 2000, but this is her recording, a live performance, way back in 1964. The Vielia Lied from The Merry Widow.

You know, it is very easy in these troubled times to look back to the times and values of our parents and our grandparents. With the problems that beset us today, such as pollution, wars between neighbours and disputes within nations, it would be so easy to reminisce longingly about the good old days and forget about the good things that still surround us in abundance. A beautiful sunset, a happy family occasion, the look on the faces of young lovers, the innocent sound of children at play. I believe the place we live in is still a wonderful

Three Irish tenors, and they sang what was a 1967 hit for Louis Armstrong, What a Wonderful World, and the tenors were Brendan Locke, nephew of the late Joseph, Patrick Fisher and Brian Tucker. And before that, we listened to Maureen Howard live in Melbourne in 1964 with The Vilja Lied, the song of Vilja from The Merry Widow by Franz Lehár. The program is Nostalgia and More, and I'm your host, David Wood.

The music of Franz Liszt, Liebestraum, or Love's Dream, and it was played there by Isidore Goodman. He was a South African-born Australian pianist. He died just over 40 years ago now. He died in 1982 at the age of 73. To the music of Bizet, the Habanera from Bizet's Carmen, sung today by Loris Elms. She was born in Springvale here in Victoria. She's still alive. She's in her 90s, I think, at 91 or 92, but she's certainly still alive. So this is Loris Elms from Bizet's Carmen, the Habanera.

David Whitfield, big hit, a number one hit for him in 1954. Karamia, literally my beloved. David Whitfield died in Sydney, actually. He was touring here, and he died in 1980 at the age of 54. A very sad loss. You're in tune with Radio Eastern. Nostalgia and More is the program. I'm your host, David Wood, and I'm presenting quality music of yesteryear. Music like this next piece, which is literally Serenade. It was originally known as Haydn's Serenade or Haydn's Serenade, but it became, its true composer was a gentleman by the name of Roman Hofstetter. So this is the Western Australian Symphony Orchestra, conducted by David Measham, with Hofstetter's Serenade.

The Red Rose Cafe is played there by André Rieu and his Johann Strauss Orchestra. Before that, we listened to the Western Australian Symphony Orchestra conducted by David Measham. And they played Roman Hofstetter's Serenade, as it's now known. Delightful piece of music, both of those orchestral items. Barnbrack. It's the name of an Irish fruit bread, but it's also the name of an ensemble, a vocal ensemble, to sing My Lovely Rose of Clare.

My Lovely Rose of Clare. And that was the Irish ensemble Barnbrack. You're in tune with Radio Eastern. The program is Nostalgia and More. And I'm your host, David Wood. Kathleen Jenkins, Welsh mezzo-soprano. She's going to sing the music of Sibelius, the Finlandia hymn. But she sings it in Welsh.

Patrice Mansell, she was one of the Metropolitan Opera's youngest performers, and she had a long life. She died in 2016 at the age of 91. She had a very brief version there of Mendelssohn's On Wings of Song. Before that, we listened to Richard Crookes, the late American tenor, with The Rosary. And we began that bracket with Kathleen Jenkins, the Welsh mezzo-soprano. She sang the music of Sibelius, the Finlandia hymn, but she sang it in Welsh. A reminder that you're in tune with Radio Eastern. The program is Nostalgia and More, and I'm your host, David Wood. Dennis Walter is going to sing a tune that was adapted from an old English folk tune, became a hit in 1957 for Johnny Mathis. Dennis Walter to sing The Twelfth of Never.

That was an Italian crossover artist by the name of Filippa Giordano, and she sang the music of Puccini, O Mio Bambino Caro, O Daddy Dear. Before that, we listened to Dennis Walter with that adaptation of an old English folk tune, The Twelfth of Never, a big hit for Johnny Mathis back in 1957. We're going to have some more Puccini now. This is James McCracken. He was an American operatic tenor. He died in 1988 at the age of 61. He's going to sing from Puccini's final opera, Turandot, Nessun Dorma, None Shall Sleep.

Sally Mayer was the cellist with orchestral accompaniment. She played Time to Say Goodbye, or Conte Partirò, as it was, its original lyrics in Italian were. You're in tune with Radio Eastern. David Wood is the name. I'm presenting a program called Nostalgia and More, quality music of yesteryear. We go back now to the year 1916 with this very, very popular tune and song today by Dick Hames.

Dick Haymes, If You Were the Only Girl in the World. And that was a very popular tune from World War One. Now we're going to do a popular tune from World War Two. It was very popular throughout the world and on both sides of the war. Anne Shelton, the late English vocalist, she died in 1994 at the age of 70. She was very popular in the 40s right through to the 60s. This is her version of Lily Marlene.

Ann Shelton's very fine version of that popular tune from World War II, Lily Marlene. Howard Crosby, the nephew of Bing, he said he sang in the same key as his uncle, but he really had a pretty good voice. So this is Howard Crosby, the nephew of Bing, with Isle of Hope.

A live radio performance there from the BBC Concert Orchestra and Chorus with All in the April Evening. And before that, we listened to Howard Crosby, the nephew of Bing, and he sang Isle of Hope, Isle of Tears. And he did a very good job on that one too. Deanna Durbin to sing El Bacio, The Kiss.

El Bacio, The Kiss, and that was the delightful voice of the late Deanna Durbin. To some harmonies next. This is the Sons of the San Joaquin from the San Joaquin Valley in California. They're now retired from all active duties, but this is their tribute to Roy Rogers. It's called The Trilogy for Roy.

Some delightful harmonies there. That was the Sons of the San Joaquin from the San Joaquin Valley in California. A medley there they called a Trilogy for Roy, Roy being Roy Rogers, and we heard Shenandoah, Red River Valley, Home on the Range, and a reprise of Shenandoah. A reminder, you're in tune with Radio Eastern. What more could you ask? The best choice of music on radio in Melbourne's Outer East. Of course, it's all here on Radio Eastern, 98.1 FM. Certainly, we hope the music is reaching you today and you are enjoying it. Dame Kiri Tikanawa joins us with the old English folk tune, The Sally Gardens.

Sally Gardens, or down by the Sally Gardens, and that was Dame Kiri Te Kanawa, the New Zealand soprano, I should say. Donald Pierce, he was a Welsh vocalist, became very popular in the UK, and he came to Australia, lived in Australia from 1954 for about 2.5 years. He died in 1973 at the age of 65, and this was his signature tune, really, In a Shady Nook by a Babbling Brook. Well, that's not it, but we'll see what we can do here.

Yes, Donald Pierce there with his signature tune, In a Shady Nook by a Babbling Brook. Nostalgia and More is the program, Quality Music of Yesteryear, and I'm your host, David Wood. We have just under half an hour of the program to go, so I hope you'll stay with me. Paul Paffin, he was a boy soprano in the 1970s, came from the Gippsland area. I haven't been able to track down whether he's still alive or not, but he'd be in his 70s now. This is Paul Paffin as a recording from 1972, Schubert's Serenade.

A Solo Mio, a very short version thereof, and that was Beniamino Gigli, the late Italian tenor. Before that, we listened to Paul Paffin, a boy soprano back in the 1970s, and he sang Schubert's Serenade. Carmel Quinn, late Irish-American vocalist, very, very popular in her day, but this is Carmel Quinn to sing The Green Glens of Antrim.

Carmel Quinn, she had that Irish lilt in her voice. She sang The Green Glens of Antrim. A local tenor now, name of Paul Gulinello, to sing Funiculi Funicula.

0: Kathleen Ferrier, the late English soprano, late English contralto, I should say. E. Banks and Braze. And before that, we listened to the local tenor Paul Gugliano, or Gulinello, with Funiculi Funicular. That was a song written to celebrate the opening of a funicular railway. Mario Lanza joins us and takes us to Valencia.
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Valencia! In my dreams it always seems I hear you softly call to me. Forever sent the breeze.

Silver Bell, that's a tune that dates from 1911. It's played there by Ken Griffin, the late American organist. And before that, we listened to Mario Lanza with Valencia. Father Sidney McEwan, late Scottish priest and also a very fine tenor. And all the proceeds from his vocal recordings and touring went to the church and to charities. He toured Australia three times, in 1936, 1948 and 1951, so he's very, very popular. Today he sings The Old House.

The delightful voice of the late Father Sidney McEwan with The Old House. And from a Scottish tenor, we go to the Victorian Welsh Choir. They're going to sing a Welsh tune, of course, Callanlan.

The Victorian Welsh Choir with Callan Lann, and that ends our program for today. I trust you've enjoyed the music. I do thank you for your company, and I trust you'll join me next time on air. And until we do meet again on air, this is David Wood saying thanks again for listening. Stay tuned to Radio Eastern, and I'll say bye for now.

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1: Hello, and welcome to another session of Musical Memories. All of the tracks taken from our vast vinyl collection, the old LPs, and we hope you're going to enjoy the selection this time round. We're opening up with some ragtime music, normally played on piano, but this is a set of arrangements, adaptations for classical guitar. The musician is David Laidman, and the music composed by Scott Joplin.

We opened our session of musical memories with some classical ragtime that played on guitar. David Laibman was the musician, and that piece by Scott Joplin was composed way back in 1907, and something from that era, as we say, normally heard just on piano, but for a change, guitar. Now a memory of a man called Big Joe Turner, a blues singer from America. I saw him many, many moons ago as part of one of the first, if not the first, a big package rock and roll show that Lee Gordon brought out to Australia. Big Joe Turner was on the bill, Bill Haley and the Comets and the Platters and Laverne Baker and Big Joe Turner. But this was made many years later, a 1984 LP, just a couple of years before he died. Here's Big Joe Turner and Since I Fell For You.

Since I Fell for You, Big Joe Turner, one of the big stars of the early days of rock in the mid-1950s, doing Shake, Rattle and Roll and all those sorts of songs. But this recorded in the mid-1980s, working with a small but very effective group through some great songs. Big Joe Turner, Since I Fell for You. This next album also brings us to the blues. Ella Fitzgerald, through the years, not really noted as a blues singer, mainly giving wonderful interpretations of other songs, going through the famous songbooks, of course, Cole Porter, Jerome Kern, etc. But they did an album called These Are the Blues, on which Ella was accompanied by a little all-star group, notably featuring the organist Wild Bill Davis.

Ella singing the blues in the evening. Great little group with her there. Well, Bill Davis was the organist. Roy Eldridge had a spot on trumpet. Won't name all the rest, but Herb Ellis was in there. Herb Ellis playing guitar, and more from him later in this program of Musical Memories. Ralph Rickman with you. All of the tracks from our old LP library, some of them giving a bit of a jump, but most are tracking pretty well today. Well, so far. Change of musical style, back to the mid-60s, 67, when Bossa Nova, that wonderful music from Brazil, was taking a hold over the rest of the world. And one of the leading exponents of the music, a musician and composer, was Antonio Carlos Jobim. On this recording, working with a big orchestra, recorded in the US, the orchestra arranged and conducted by Klaus Ogerman. And Jobim plays all sorts of things, piano, guitar, and notably harpsichord on this piece, which he called Antigua.

0: Gently Does It, music of Jobim with Klaus Augerman and the orchestra, and that was Antigua, from an album that was called Wave, one of the really big song successes of Jobim. Next up, Nina Simone, noted through most of her career for doing message and protest type material, but earlier on she was more mainstream. And we're going earlier on to the Newport Festival in 1960. And I don't have to do much work here because Nina's going to do all the intros herself. Nina Simone.
1: This song talks about the same porgy that we've talked about for 2 years now. His name is Porgy. Only this one was written by Dorothy Fields and Jimmy McHugh.

singer and pianist Nina Simone recorded in live performance at the Newport Festival in 1960 with that song about Porgy. Musical memories continuing with a track from a collection. The overall collection was called Masters of Jazz, and this particular master was Lester Young, a great player on the tenor saxophone who came to prominence just pre-World War II, playing with Basie and others, and then working mainly as a soloist through the 1950s. And that's where we had him on this occasion at a club in Washington. And it's a piece he wrote, especially for a radio show, a jazz show, that was compared, presented by a man called Sid Torin, a famous DJ at the time. And Lester Young wrote this one and called it Jumpin' with Symphony Sid. That's the title he used on his radio show, Symphony Sid. He recorded it a few times, Lester Young, this occasion, 1956, in Washington.

Jumping with Symphony Sid. Lester Young wrote that one and recorded it on several occasions, that time in Washington in 1956. Lester had his own special sound on the tenor saxophone, one that was quite influential for players who came after him, but he really belonged to that golden age of jazz tenor players, and a good example of his work there on Jumpin' with Symphony Sid. From Washington to New York, and a whole album given over to songs about the Big Apple. Mel Torme is the singer here, and a fine arrangement by Dick Hazzard of a Vernon Duke classic, Autumn in New York.

Mel Torme, the singer, with that fine arrangement by Dick Hazzard of the Vernon Duke classical song, I guess we'd call it, about New York, Autumn in New York. Some musical memories of Aretha Franklin now. Much has been written about Aretha in recent times. She certainly covered a variety of songs, not just the ones that were top 10 items for her, but she utilized her background of singing in church gospel songs and took it in several directions, sometimes getting quite jazzy, which is where we found her here. A 1968 session had Aretha Franklin working with a big band, in some ways reminding me of Ray Charles, how he came out of that sort of gospel churchy background, shout and response type thing, and often worked with a big band. In fact, we saw him work with a big band on several occasions in Australia. But here was Aretha Franklin with a fine big band, and a salute to one of her good musical buddies from back then, Sam Cooke. It's one of his songs, Bring It On Home to Me.

That was called Doodlin', a blues by Horace Silver, recorded by his band and many others along the way. Today, from the Kay Winding trombones, with Winding soloing there, a group of four troms in rhythm, actually. And the piano solo was taken by Ross Tompkins. Johnny Hartman and John Coltrane on record. And you have to pay tribute to the record producer who pulled this together in 1963. Bob Thiel was his name. At the time, the balladeer Johnny Hartman was making a bit of a comeback. John Coltrane's quartet was way out in front of the group, breaking down boundaries, creating new sounds, and sort of almost, you'd have to say, in the avant-garde of jazz at that time. But this record producer put them in the studio together, and they recorded a set of gentle ballads. And the Coltrane Quartet was wonderfully sensitive working with this fine singer, Johnny Hartman. And so the record, through the years, has been reissued several times over. It's become quite a classic from that era, 1963. So let's have one of the tracks. You Are Too Beautiful.

Johnny Hartman was the singer, a musician who didn't achieve the recognition that he really deserved. But we were lucky enough to hear him on record and enjoy him. In fact, he came to Australia. I had a bit of a thrill. I drove him back to his hotel after he was doing some recording at the ABC studios, television studios. He did a couple of specials for them. And that was Johnny Hartman with the John Coltrane Quartet. Quite an oddity to have them all working together, considering what Coltrane was doing at the time, but it turned out beautifully, thanks to record producer Bob Thiel. Now, as I promised earlier, some more from guitarist Herb Ellis. Just a little session. I don't think this was released at the time, but it bobbed up years later in a collection featuring a lot of great guitarists. It's just called Herbie's Here. No, that's not called that. It's called Herb's Here. It was recorded in New York in 1962. Another blues.

guitarist Herb Ellis, another musician who came to Australia on several occasions. Seem to recall seeing him with Barney Kessel, Charlie Bird on the concert stage. And, of course, we remember him from his earliest days working with Oscar Peterson. But there, Herb Ellis and a group of all-stars in New York with Herb's Here. We'll play off the program today with some music from the famed Argentinian composer and musician Astor Piazzolla. A master of tango music, he plays the bandoneon here, like a little accordion, with a fine big orchestra. He was a prolific composer and took his music around the world and still fondly remembered through many, many recordings he made. This one, this piece, was called Violin Tango. I hope you've enjoyed the tracks we've played for you today. Time seems to fly by in a flash and the hour's just about gone. But hopefully we'll do it again soon. This is Ralph Rickman looking forward to our next musical meeting.

Your song, an absolute classic. And so on Laid Back Sunday tonight, I'm doing a bit of the D's again. We're going through the alphabet. I'm doing it slowly, aren't I? Taking a long, long time. It'll be 2030, I think, by the time I get to Z. So anyway, if you want to get in touch, give me a call during the songs, 97229981. If you want to send a text, 0485 866 981. And of the D's, I thought Dolly Parton always comes in. And I got one from her from a long time ago, but one of her favourites.

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Oh, Dancing Queen in lots of films, including Muriel's Wedding, which was an absolute Australian classic. Now, the Mount Evelyn RSL sub-branch is holding a commemorative service which recognises the contribution of all current and former members of the Army, Navy and Air Force Reserves. It's happening at the Memorial Gardens at Mount Evelyn on Thursday the 2nd of July, commencing at 11 a.m. For more information, get in touch with Chris Thiel on 0477 718 085. That's 0477 718 085. Okay, and going through the D, still all sorts of things coming up. Dinah Trask is a great Australian favourite as well, and this is one you'll know, Take Me Home.

0: Hi there, Graham Ross with the Winter Garden Clinic. You've possibly heard of dahlias and almost certainly know about daisies, but what about tree dahlias and tree daisies? They've been flowering for months, but you may not know what they're called. The tree dahlia has masses of lilac bells in clusters through autumn and into early winter. The plant grows to 3.5 metres tall with upright cane-like growth. The tree daisy, or Montanoa, grows into a 4-metre shrub with masses of single white daisy-like flowers. They both grow best in a sunny, frost-free, wind-protected position and make a great, fast-growing backdrop for a perennial flower border. Both plants strike easily from stem cuttings and are best planted in heavier soil with plenty of manure added. Now, nurseries seldom have them for sale, but ask a friend for a cutting in spring. Good gardening from Graham Ross and the Winter Garden Clinic.
1: Now, we love to support our Australian artists and new songs that have come about. Now, this is a new release. It came out in May from North and Elsewhere. It's called On the Tracks, and it's inspired by a conversation heard on the bus. So it tells a raw and honest story. It's folk rock in style with memorable guitar lines and powerful lyrics. So have a listen to this, On the Tracks with North and Elsewhere.

Another Australian artist, Lizzie Flynn, and that was called Wonder Dust, and that's from the fourth album, so certainly a prolific songwriter. Okay, now the Veronio View Club's next visit have an interesting speaker in store for all of those who attend. Kim Davis will be talking about guide dogs and hopes to bring along a dog on the day. There's also a raffle to be held with all monies going to 10 children that the club sponsors for their educational needs. It's happening at the Eastwood Golf Club, Liverpool Road, Kilsyth, on the 17th of July 2026, of course, 11:30 a.m, starting with a two-course lunch costing $30. Give Judith a call on 9764-8602. It's on the 17th of July 2026, and that's the Veronio View Club. Okay, going through the D's, we've got a couple from Diana Ross that were big hits for her, and I'm sure you'll know them.

0: Oh, that was a number one hit for Diana Ross in 1973, Touch Me in the Morning. And if you think Diana Ross had a pretty easy life, well, while she was recording that, she was bringing up her children at the same time. So she had to record that at night, and she'd put the kids to bed and then go out to the recording studio, get home and send them off to school. So she did the hard yards just like everybody else. So now it has been very quiet here tonight, I must say. I haven't had any calls or texts, and very disappointed. I am very disappointed. So if you want to give me a call while the songs are playing, 9722 9981, or text 0485 866 981. After these couple of messages, we've got two more songs with the D's.
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0: That was Suzanne Vega from middle of 1980s, and that was Inward Bound with a bit of fancy poultry afterwards. So Suzanne Vega brought out the album Solitude Standing, which was a big hit actually. It had things like Luca on it and Tom's Diner and a couple of others that did very well for her. So the calls have started, so it's all forgiven now. So I got a text from Jeffy in Eltham and listening. Thanks for the lovely selection of music this afternoon. Much appreciated. So thank you for the text, Jeffy. I hope you're enjoying it. I'm going to have to play another one because I need to cough, and so I'll get to the others in a moment. So let's just hear another message, I think.
1: With today's music trivia, I'm John Walker. Be My Baby, recorded by The Ronettes in 1963. Apparently, Cher was one of the background vocalists on this Phil Spector-produced hit. This was The Ronettes' first and biggest hit single. Incidentally, Phil Spector was married to Ronette Veronica Ronnie Bennett from 1968 until 1974. Beat It by Michael Jackson, recorded in 1983. This song title comes from the movie West Side Story. Near the beginning of the musical, one of the gang members yells out, "Beat it!" Eddie Van Halen played lead guitar on this particular recording. This has been John Walker with today's music trivia.
0: Oh, yes, I'm back again. So just to catch up, yes, I got calls from Janice, who hopefully will ring me back soon. Pam, of course, and Ali are out there, so appreciate it. Now, that was just a little bit about Michael Jackson and Beat It. Well, I have actually got one from him, which is La Librarian Girl.

0: Oh, now the Blackburn Lions Club are gearing up for their winter trash and treasure sale. It's likely to be cold outside, but never worry, the market is held inside with lots of stalls with new stock and treasures, with 100% of all proceeds returning to the community. It happens at the Vermont South Scout Hall, 483 to 485 Canterbury Road, Vermont. It's going to be on Saturday the 25th of July at 8 a.m. to 1 p.m. You can ring Bill Tompkins to find out more on 0460 323 218. And as I said, I've got a couple of calls. Much appreciated. Here's Nat King Cole.
1: L is for the way you look at me. O

0: classic from Nat King Cole, Love. I used to sing that, believe it or not, but I won't be doing that tonight. After the after the weather, we've got a couple of other requests coming up.
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0: Oh, an absolutely beautiful sunny day today, but rain is on its way. So overnight, it's going to be 7 degrees and 14 degrees tomorrow. Cloudy and a bit of rain for Monday. Tuesday, much the same, 13 degrees and a bit of rain. And Wednesday, 14 degrees and rain. It's cooling down a little bit, gone down to 12 degrees. So a couple of requests. One for I've picked out two Australians for Pam, and we've gone with Kamal for He's Got the Whole World in His Hands, and I have managed to find Ricky May with Blueberry Hill. And as I was saying to Pam, I did play with Ricky May many, many years ago, probably 40 or 5 years ago. Time flies, doesn't it? Well, let's start with Kamal. I've got no idea what this one's like, but it's a great song.

voice. And Ricky May did a lot of swing jazz, as you probably all know, those who remember him. But he certainly did sing the ballads really well as well. So good choice there, Pam. I'm sure a lot of people enjoyed that. Now, Lorraine from Moorabbin is also listening. So, I'm not too lonely now, thanks, Lorraine. It picked up. I just worry, you know, when I get back and think, oh, they've dumped me, been off for a couple of weeks, and it's all over. But no, they've come through with flying colours, so it's much appreciated. Because, yeah, it is a bit boring here sitting on your own, so I like things to be happening out there. That makes all the difference. Now, Your Library Limited is a cooperative venture of three outer eastern metropolitan councils, Knox, Maroondah and Yarra Ranges, serving a population of 440,000 residents across the three, the three places I just mentioned. Yep. Your Library Limited is a non-for-profit company limited by guarantee and is registered as a charity with the Australian Charities and Not-for-Profit Commission. So those three locations are Ringwood, Croydon and Knox. It's free to join your library. 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And for further information, you can call 9800 6400. I'm a member of the Maroondah Library. Get lots of stuff on my app on my phone and get lots of audio books and absolutely love it. It is a wonderful, wonderful service. Get in touch with the local library. They have lots and lots of things that happen at the libraries themselves. And as I said, you can get lots of books on your app to read and audio books, which help me go to sleep every now and again. So thoroughly recommend it. So now it is 10 minutes past 6 and we've still got 50 minutes. So I've perked up a lot, haven't I? So things are going well. Now, here's one because I've got to find a couple of others. From Dire Straits, we're still doing the D's and I thought I'll do something a little bit more modern, but it's also Romeo and Juliet. What a romantic song.

Everybody low with a love song that he made. Find the streetlight, steps out of the shade, says something like, you and me, babe, how about it? Juliet says, hey, it's Romeo. He nearly gave me a heart attack.

0: Oh, yes. That finishes very quickly, that song. And great, great, great song, Romeo and Juliet from Dire Straits. And yet had another couple of texts. Someone got my joke from earlier on tonight, which I did just for them, so I'm glad they appreciated it. Paul from Sale rang in, and I think we'll, after this message, I think we'll get straight into a couple from Buddy Holly. Great, great artists.
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1: Oh, I've been cut off a couple of times on the phone, so I don't know what's happening. We just sort of calls falling out, but you're still thinking of you when you go. It's not me hanging up on you, just let you know. And here's one for Janice who did ring, so Danielle O'Donnell with Calendar Girl.

Hi, I'm David Hodgett, the State Member of Parliament for the Croydon District. 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

Oh, that was for Dion, who's a big Johnny Cash fan, and thanks for the call as well. And now the men's table, new research from 10 to Men project reveals men are 7 times more likely to report a suicide attempt in the year after a breakup, with risk persisting for years afterwards. Separation brings disrupted contact with children, finances, and shrinking support networks all at once. This is a gap men often tell us their table is filling. This Men's Health Week, we're delighted to announce reaching a milestone of 300 tables across Australia. If you'd like to get involved, you'll see the website. You can go to the website, themenstable.org, you can also give them a call on 1-800-636-782, 1-800-636-782, and most of it's all free, so have a check on the website for the group near you. Okay, now I've got one more. This was the one that Ali wanted. Yes, we did get cut off as well, so Ali, but that's fine. I think it just happens sometimes. This is the Ballad of Cat Ballou, which Ali didn't know, so I'll tell you a bit more about it after it finishes, but I think you'll know it when you hear it.

0: there we go. Did you remember that? I hope you did. That Cat Ballou was a 1965 American Western comedy film. I remember seeing that as a kid. Jane Fonda was in it with Lee Marvin, who won an Academy Award for his dual role. And, yeah, and that was one of the songs in it. So Nat King Cole sang the lead song for it. So a little bit bring back memory. So it's all happening tonight. So played all sorts of things. Here's a couple of just fun ones that I found while I was looking around. This is Bing Crosby, Dick Hames and the Andrews Sisters.
1: Anything you can do, I can do better than you can do.
2: I can do.
3: We can do.
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1: much, much better than you.
2: Anything you can do better.
3: I can do anything better than you.
2: No, you can.
3: Yes, I can.
2: No, you can.
3: Yes, I can.
2: No, you can.
3: Yes, I can. Yes, I can.
2: Anything you can be, I can be greater.
3: Sooner or later, I'm greater than you.
2: No, you're not.
3: Yes, I am.
2: No, you're not.
3: Yes, I am.
2: No, you're not.
3: Yes, I am. Yes, I am.
2: I can shoot a partridge with

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1: Oh, go to digging, kid.
0: Oh, I'm so tired.
2: I can drink my liquor faster than a flicker.
3: I can do it quicker and get even sicker.
2: I can live on bread and cheese.
3: And only on that?
4: Yep.
3: So can a rat.
2: Any note you can reach, I can go higher.
1: I can sing anything higher than you.
2: No, you can't.
1: Yes, I can.
2: No, you can't.
1: Yes, I can.
2: Pick up your tonsils.
1: I'm sorry.

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1: I can lick anyone faster than you.
2: With your fist?
1: With my feet.
2: With your feet?
3: With an axe.
2: Call me a cab, kid.

0: Oh, a couple of Australian artists there back to back. That was Jay Santilli with Home to You, and before that was Darren Cogan with Always Believe in Love. So they just came out in the last few months. Hope you enjoyed them. Look out for them, Jay Santilli and Darren Cogan. Now, the Champion Food Bank and Community Hub is a non-for-profit organisation. They provide food relief services across Knox, Maroondah and the Yarra Range, along with a range of community programs that promote well-being, connection and inclusion. The next free community garden program operates during school terms and offers a welcoming space for people to connect, learn and new skills. 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It's tends to be on Mondays between 10 a.m. and 11 a.m. during school terms at 51 Elizabeth Street, Bayswater. It is free, of course, and you can contact them on 0468 375 808 or champion@templesociety.org.au. That's the Champion Food Bank and Community Hub. Now, we've only got 15 minutes to go, and thank you for all the texts and phone calls that have come in. I'll tell you what, better than the first half hour. It was very quiet, so much appreciated. But Peter Lee Quinn is just warming up, and I mean warming up. Got the heater on for him, and he's got a touch of class tonight after 7 o'clock.
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0: My wife and I gave up smoking at the same time. I quit outright, just stopped one day. And then she started slowly cutting down, until she stopped as well. I had a few restless nights and the odd headache, and she started snacking a bit more than usual between meals. But it didn't last long, and now we've both given up, and are feeling much better for it.
1: If you want to give up smoking, then choose an approach that'll work for you. For most people, going cold turkey, or just stopping suddenly and completely, is the most successful method. Or you could cut down by reducing to 5 cigarettes a day, going on half rations, or delaying your first cigarette by an hour each day. You might get some withdrawal symptoms, including cravings, headaches, nausea and coughing, but these are just signs that your body is recovering. They'll soon pass. For advice and assistance to help you give up smoking, call Quitline

He lived by the apple orchard in this little old orchard shack. His real name was Jackson Taylor, but I called him Applejack. Now old Applejack was loved by everyone he ever knew. Applejack picked apples, but he picked the banjo too.

0: Oh, Dolly Parton there with Applejack, and it's time to go. Hope you've had a good time listening. I've certainly enjoyed the show and I appreciate it. Bit of a fun one to go out with. 5'2".
1: Four, five
0: be
1: foot
0: back
1: two,
0: next week.
1: Eyes open.

Thank you very much, Roger, for your great selection the last 2 hours. And it certainly turned back a few musical historical pages in my life. Thank you very much for those selections. And you'll be back next week to do it all again. Hello, I'm Peter Lee Quinn, and it's time for A Touch of Class. And it's a weekly program of 2 hours of classical music. And it's on the lighter side for your listening pleasure and enjoyment.

Yes, this edition of A Touch of Class will include a concertina for oboe and orchestra by Johann Kalawarda and a piano concerto number 2 by Johann Kramer. Now, composers we don't hear too much of, and they'll be coming up later in the program. Now, but first up, we have Daniel François Auber. Now, he was a French composer, and he had about 50 operas, and many of those to a librettist by Eugene Scribe, including the comic opera La Française or The Betrothed. Anyway, here's the overture.

The Cairns Orchestra, that was conducted by Wolfgang Dorner. That was a performance of the overture to La Française, The Betrothed by Daniel François Auber. The comic opera is set in Vienna immediately after the Napoleonic War. Now there is Fritz, now he's serving in the National Guards. Now he's disappointed when that his fiancée is going to marry the nobleman Lowenstein. But never fear, he soon falls for the charms of Madame Charlotte. And it's a comic opera, though, of the intrigues of marital aspiration and social advancement. The opera premiered in Paris in 1829. Now we have a tale of forbidden love in Lucia di Lammermoor that turns tragic. Now it's set in the Scottish Highlands. Lucia is torn between love and family loyalty. Now, she loves Edgardo, a rival family member. Now, while her brother Enrico has plans for her to marry someone else, only to secure their family's future. Now, amongst the intrigues and coercion and the final tragedy, but there is some joy for many, but not Lucia, in the wedding chorus by the reveling wedding guests, Per te d'immenso giubilo. For you of immense joy, comes from Act 2 of Lucia di Lammermoor by Gaetano Donizetti.

the chorus and orchestra of the Royal Opera House Covent Garden with Lamberto Gardelli, who was conducting. That was a performance of Per te d'immenso giubilo, for you of immense joy, a wedding chorus from the opera Lucia di Lammermoor, Act 2. But there is no joy for Lucia. She has been deceived and coerced into renouncing her love, Edgardo, from a royal family by her brother and others, to marry one of his choosing. But there was the ultimate tragedy in the death of both Lucia and Edgardo. And the plot of the opera, Boyden said, is loosely based on Walter Scott's novel, based on an actual incident that took place in 1669 in Galloway, transporting the location to the Lammermuir Hills. Now, from Mozart's opera, The Marriage of Figaro. In Act 2, Countess Almaviva's maid, Susanna, is dressing Cherubino in women's clothing as a ruse to deceive Count Almaviva, as she sings Un motto di gioia. A moment of joy, I feel myself. It's a little translation.

A concert rendition of Un Morte di Gioia. 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Now, that was sung by Cecilia Bartoli and as Susanna, Countess Almaviva's maid. It comes from Act 2, The Marriage of Figaro by Mozart. Now we'll have The Dance of the Brides of Kashmir from the romantic opera Faramorz by Anton Rubinstein.

0: Dance of the Brides of Kashmir, also known as the Torchlight Dance of the Brides of Kashmir, comes from the opera Fermors by Anton Rubinstein. Now, it's a story of Oriental romance based on the poem Leila Rukh by the Irish poet Thomas More. In the opera, Leila, the princess of Hindustan, is to marry the king of Bukhara. But along the way, she falls in love with the minstrel Fermors. But by the end of the opera, at the wedding, she meets her betrothed king. It turns out to be her humble minstrel Fermor, the king in disguise. A very happy ending. Richard Bonning conducted the London Symphony Orchestra. Now that ends the first part of A Touch of Class, and the music will continue in a moment.
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0: And at the moment, if you've just joined us, you're listening to A Touch of Class, a weekly program of classical music on the lighter sides for your listening pleasure and enjoyment with me, Peter. Now, to continue, we have the opening movement, the Allegro Brillante, from Concerto for Harp and Orchestra by François-Adrien Beaulieu.

Lily Laskenharp with the Jean-Francois Payard Chamber Orchestra. And that was a performance of the first movement, Allegro Brillante, from a Concerto for Harp and Orchestra in C Major. And that was the only work for the harp by François-Adrien Boieldieu, 1775 to 1834. Now, he was a French composer of piano sonatas and numerous operas, including La Petite Chaperon, The Little Red Riding Hood, and La Dame Blanche, The White Lady. Next, we have Concertina for Oboe and Orchestra by Johann Wenzel Kalawada, not well known and not heard very often either. Now, he was a violinist and a conductor. He was appointed, though, a conductor in 1822 at the court of Prince Karl Eugen in Donaueschingen, the source of the River Danube in the Black Forest. Now, Johann had similar duties to those of Joseph Haydn at the Stasi court, but there was one exception, though. He was allowed time off each year for education, concert tours, etc. And obviously it's a very well-earned sabbatical. Anyway, his compositions numbered over 300 with opus numbers, and there are others without, during his lifetime, that is. Now, here is the concertino in F major for Oboe and Orchestra, opus 110, and it's in three movements: Allegro, Romance, Adagio, and Vivace. Diana Doherty, oboe, with the Queensland Symphony Orchestra.

Diana Doherty Oboe with the Queensland Symphony Orchestra in a performance of the concertina in F major for oboe and orchestra, Opus 110. It was in three movements. Now, that was composed about 1844 by Johann Wenzel Kalliwoda. Now, the work has been reconstructed from surviving contemporary orchestral parts into the three connected movements. Now we change the tone a little, we'll have some choral music by Mozart. Now I've selected Ex in Cantus Est from the Great Mass in C minor. Although complete up to the Credo, it remained unfinished at the time of his death. But the Mass was very personal for Mozart. He had made a vow to compose a Mass to be performed on his return to Salzburg with Constance, his new bride, but he had not informed his father of the marriage. Anyway, also, Constance had been seriously ill before the wedding, and Mozart implied the vow was in gratitude for her recovery and thanksgiving for their marriage. The Mass premiered in Salzburg in 1783. Here now is Ex in Cantus Est. It's almost a lullaby, intimate and expressive. It comes from the Mass, Barbara Hendricks.

Barbara Hendricks, soprano, one of the great American sopranos of the 20th century. Now, she sang Ex Incantus Est, the incarnation of Christ, comes from Mass in C minor, Kirkel 427 by Mozart. It later became the great C Mass. Now, Sir Neville Mariner, he conducted the Academy of St. Martin's in the Fields. Now, at the premiere in 1783 in Salzburg, Constance sang the aria and Mozart playing the organ to support the incomplete orchestration. Now, since the publication in the 1840s, there have been several completions of the Mass, and the most recent was in 2005 by musicologists Franz Beyer and Robert Levin, and I believe that is the most precise rendition that really sort of would have put Mozart's imprint on it. Anyway, you're listening to A Touch of Class on Radio Eastern 98.1 with Peter. And if you have joined it, it's a weekly program of classical music on the lighter sides for your listening pleasure and enjoyment. And thank you, Patrick, for your words of thanks. Thank you very much. And next we have in A Touch of Class the virtuoso pianist and composer Johann Baptist Cramer, not well known, 1771 to 1851. Now, he was born in Mannheim, but at the age of three, Johann and mother joined his father in London, who taught him the violin. He later made his debut at the age of 10. Much later, Johann preferred the piano and he studied with Muzio Clementi. And a few years later, he embarked on an extended European concert tour. And on his return, though, he soon established himself as England's most remarkable young pianist. Also, he was a teacher at the Royal Academy of Music from its inception in 1822. Now, his compositions were predominantly for the piano, including eight piano concertos composed before 1822. Here now is Piano Concerto No. 7 in E major. It's in three movements: Allegro, Conspirito, Larghetto, and the Rondo Vivo Finale. Now, it's a duration of about 25 minutes, and we have around about 3 minutes of orchestral introduction before we hear the first piano note.

0: Oh, I hope you enjoyed listening to that Howard Shelley playing and he also directed the Mozart London plays in a performance of Piano Concerto No. 7 in E Major, Opus 56 by Johann Baptist Cramer. He was also known as John Cramer, and during his time he earned the nickname Glorious John. And he was a renowned pianist from the late 18th century until his death in 1858. And during his time, Cramer was highly regarded by many, including Beethoven, Hummel, Czerny, Moscheles and Schumann. And you're listening to A Touch of Class with Peter, and the music will continue in just a moment.
1: In floods, storms, road accidents and search and rescue emergencies, where would Victoria be without its SES volunteers? State Emergency Service. Thanks, SES volunteers.
0: And you're listening to A Touch of Class, and the music will continue in now. Well, it'll continue right away. Now we'll have John Williams.

John Williams guitar with the string section of the Australian Chamber Orchestra, and Richard Tognetti was the leader in that performance of the third

celebrating heritage, sharing stories and staying connected where possible. From Melbourne to Mzansi, across borders and time zones, this is where culture, community and conversation meet. Common Ground, Sundays 9 to 11 p.m. Because no matter how far you roam, we're stronger on Common Ground.

0: James Galway and Kazuhito Yamashita guitar. They played Laurent des Lutins, Dance of the Goblins, Opus 25. It was by Antonio Benzini, 1818 to 1897. Now, he was a virtuoso violinist, composer, and later he was a director of the Milan Conservatory. And A Touch of Class will just return in a moment.
1: I always wondered if I was ready to foster a child. Was it the right time? 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
0: Now, to end A Touch of Class for this week, I have Eric Sarti now and Jack in the Box. And he entered the Paris Conservatoire in 1879. He was only 13 at the time, and he soon earned some very negative comments from the university, and from untalented to worthless, and even the laziest student. Later, he was sent home, and in 1885, he was readmitted. But the result was similar. Now, he tried military service, and within 2 months, he managed to get himself discharged. Now, from 1899, his luck started to change as a cabaret pianist, adapting popular music for piano, voice and piano, including some of his own compositions, and one of the few to survive from this period was the music to the pantomime by Jules Dauquiet, Jack in the Box.

That was Jack in the Box, composed in 1899. It was in three movements, Prelude, Entr'acte and the Finale, orchestrated by Darius Milhaud. It's from the original piano score by Eric Satie. Bernard Herrmann, he conducted the London Festival Plays. Well, that ends the Touch of Class on Radio Eastern 98.1 for this week. I do thank you for listening and your company and also the messages too. Thank you very much for those. And Dion West with Common Ground with the African Flavour is coming up in just a minute. And until next week, it's bye for now.

Peter, I have to say that was awesome timing, you know, concluding your show this evening. My goodness, to the second. I probably need to get some tips from you. That was absolutely spellbounding. Anyway, Peter, as always, thank you for a phenomenal show. And goodness me, did I have to rush to get to the studio this evening. Yeah, I was away at my daughter's place all the way. Anyway, very far outside Melbourne. But anyway, you know, I won't miss the show. You know, I will always be here for my listeners. And yeah, what a show I've got for you this evening. Yeah, it's going to be slightly different. As you're aware, I was at a South African function last Saturday evening in Che, in Hoelakker was dit nie gewees nie. And yeah, we got chatting about music and all those things and, you know, artists and songs, you know, that was kind of one-hit wonders. And the question was asked, Dion, what about a show just focusing on deemed one-hit wonders? You know what? I thought about it over the last couple of days, and yes, I put a show together this evening, focusing on tracks, taking us back to the 80s. Yeah, because the larger vintage of the audience last Saturday can resonate and will reflect quite humbly and purposefully the 80s. So, yeah, what a show I've got for you this evening. And, yes, let's focus on one-hit wonders. And I'm going to do a bit of a countdown from 21 all the way to what I will believe and deem to be such a number one hit. Be it, though, just maybe once off for a specific artist or band. But anyway, without any further ado, let's get the show underway. From

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1: And yes, the Water Boys are here with me. And I know a lot of you South Africans remember this band. It was massive, massive back home all those years ago. And they want to have the whole of the moon.

0: Yeah, Dion West with the show Common Ground, proudly, very proudly being pulled together and offered by Radio Eastern FM 98.1. I'm here every Sunday evening, 9 to 11. Yeah, and linking back to ex-South Africans all living here in Melbourne and or Victoria and even further afield. I do know there's a number of you listening in all the way back in South Africa. Jan and Johan by donkey, because bly julle is ingeskakel and you've got a signal. Gee, that's kind of important to have that signal. If you don't have a signal, yeah, you can't stream me. I know. But thank you so much for the lovely text message. And talking about text messages, 0485-866-981, 0485-866-981. Or if you do want to call me, 9722-9981, 9722-9981.
1: 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Keep liquid-filled buckets out of reach of children and empty children's paddling pools as soon as they've finished using them. Make sure you close top-loading washing machines, keep fish ponds covered, install rigid covers over spas, and where possible, fence any dams close to the house. And for more information on safety in and around water, visit the Royal Lifesaving Society of Australia website at royallifesaving.com.au.
0: Yeah, very, very important message. Please do heed it. As I've indicated, quite a different show this evening. Yeah, a total honest focus of the show. One Hit Wonders. You've asked about it last week, and I'm going to oblige. So let's look at what I would call a top 20 one hit wonders of the 1980s. And yes, let's get into the countdown mode. Why wouldn't I do it? Okay.

0: And yeah, let's get going with the countdown. So at number 21.
1: This generation rules the nation with Russian.

0: Yeah, the number 20 song on our One Hit Wonders countdown this evening, focusing on the 80s. Yeah, John West, Common Ground, Op Twintach, Pseudo Echo, Funky Town. In before that, Musical Youth, 21, Pass the Duchy. Yeah, stay tuned, lots more to come. And yeah, some very interesting music that I'm sharing with you. And thank you so much. Goodness me, I see the South Africans are up and running this evening with the text messages. David, Andre, Rion saying, gee, they love the upbeat side of it all. Don't I do that every week? Come on, guys. I think I do. Anyway, yeah, good old friends of mine always take the mickey out of me. But you know what? I'm big enough and ugly enough that I can handle it.
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0: And number 19 in our top 20 80s One Hit Wonder countdown. They are Walking on Sunshine. And yeah, what a beautiful day it's been today. Wow, loved it. Loved being with my kids and grandkids, of course.

Yeah, that's what you always should be doing when you're listening to my show. It's like walking on sunshine and clouds. This is Dead or Alive. You Spin Me Around, number 18.

Yeah, at number 17 in the 1980s one-hit wonder countdown, Fear Girl, Sharky, Good Heart. And before that, Dead or Alive, You Spin Me Around. And Katrina and Waves was at number 19, Walking on Sunshine. 27 minutes to go before 10 o'clock. Dion West, Common Ground. En ek hoop julle geniet die show vanavond. Bietjie iets anders. Ons het besluit na laas saterdag se lekker party op Braai hier in Melbourne om bietjie te kyk na One Hit Wonders van die 1980s. So dis wat julle hoor vanaand. Okay, dit was Due to Popular Request. Hi, this is Dion West with Southern Sounds, the show where we take you on a journey to the heart of country music. From the legends that shape the sound, to the hottest stars lighting up country music today, we're here to connect you to the best of country, one song at a time. Welcome to Southern Sounds, Monday nights between 8 and 10 p.m. Yes, you would recognize the sound, wouldn't you? And you would know which movie this is from. Michael Cimbello and a track Maniac at number 16 on our countdown from the album Bossa Nova Hotel, taking us back to 83. Dion West, 25 to go before 10 o'clock.

0: Don't play the laughing boy. 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
2: And yeah, the countdown continues at number 14. Eddie Bricknell and the New Bohemians. Remember this track? What I Am.

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1: Number 13. The Safety Dance. Yes, you'll remember the band, Men Without Hats. And then later on, hats became mandatory. You know what hats I mean, don't you? Just think about it, okay? Why wouldn't you? Yeah, nice little beat. Yeah. That's maybe all going for it. Don't think it was such a fabulous song. That's just Dion's opinion. It's not my opinion. Vivi attack. Vivi at yay. But we at horns. Anyway, let's listen to it, okay?

And yes, number 12. South Africana shall hear him on onthou, Eddie Grant. Boy! And this time he is walking an electric avenue. Boy!

Number 11, Peter Schilling, with Major Tom Coming Home. 4.5 to go to 10, Dion West, Common Ground, Equip Yellow Geniti Show, 80s, One Hit Wonders.

Peter Schilling with Major Tom Coming Home, coming in at number 11 on the 80s One Hit Wonder show I'm bringing for you this evening. This is Common Ground, Dion West, and thank you so much to all the listeners tuning in to Radio Eastern FM 98.1, whether local or even international. Maureen, thank you so much for your message. I absolutely, absolutely appreciate it. Thank you so much. Cedric and Mari, all the way from Cape Town in South Africa. Yeah, thank you so much for tuning in. I'm not too sure what the weather's like there. And then Craig got hold of me. He is in Miami, Florida, US of A. Of course, he's enjoying the Football World Cup. And I asked him, Craig, what's the weather like? At this point in time, it's 8 o'clock in the morning, Miami time, 29 degrees. Goodness me. Yeah, I can just wish. But anyway, let me see if I can warm it up for you here in Melbourne. Yeah, going to be a chilly evening. And then, probably a slightly chilly start in the morning as well. And But if you keep listening to me, hopefully I can warm up the cockles of your heart. And yes, at number 10, it's the Buggles. And Video Killed the Radio Star. Alas, alas. I don't think it ever eventuated, did it? Yeah, nowadays, podcasts.

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1: Number 9. Corey Hart. And he's wearing sunglasses at night.

And number eight, Mr. Murray Head, One Night in Bangkok. Yeah, can talk a lot about that. But yeah, rather not, okay? Even though it's late night show, we don't talk about that. Okay, Dion West, 9 after 10, Radio Houston FM 98.1. Common Ground.

0: Is your dog back?
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1: That is not my dog.
2: I'm Scott Bradley with today's music trivia. Before she hit it big as a singer, Mariah Carey worked as a restaurant hostess. Burt Bacharach started his career as an accompanist for singer Vic Damone, but he was fired. And combined, the Monkees' first two albums were number one for 31 consecutive weeks. Their single, I'm a Believer, was the number one record of the year in 1967. And at the end of the Beatles song, A Day in the Life, an ultrasonic whistle, audible only to dogs, was recorded by Paul McCartney for his Shetland sheepdog. Stephen Stills from Crosby, Stills, Nash & Young originally tried out to be a monkey. He didn't get the part. Producers felt he was losing too much hair and that his teeth were too bad. I'm Scott Bradley with today's music trivia. And at number

And Bobby McFerrin coming in at number 6. 80s One Hit Wonders. Common Ground, Dion West. Yeah, I think you can be happy about a lot of stuff. Especially being tuned into my show. You know, wacky, nutty. Ja, ons maak het bietjie anders, né? Stay tuned. Couple South African tracks coming up after the top 20 countdown.

0: Don't worry, be happy.
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2: And at number five, Bow Wow Wow, saying I want candy. 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
1: At number four, Dexys Midnight Runners and Come On Arlene. 80s One-Eyed Wonders. Dion West doing a countdown on Common Ground. 25 after 10. 35 minutes to go before the top of the hour. But still a lot of music to come, okay? You have to stay tuned all the way through till 11 o'clock.

Yeah, coming in at number three in the 80s, One Hit Wonders Countdown, Soft Cell, Tainted Love, taking us back to 81. Listeners, always remember, if you do want to listen to the shows post the event, you can visit our website, look under the tab Programs, and then listen back. And yeah, voila, there we are. And then you can listen on your own device, and you can stream it, and you can just... Just enjoy some of the greatness that we do bring. 28 minutes to 11, Dion West, and this is Common Ground. Okay, two more tracks to go, and at number two, Alana Miles, Black Velvet. Very, very interesting.

man at number one. You've been waiting for it, Cutting Crew. And I Died in Your Arms Tonight. Lovely little song. Just, they never could make it bigger than this.

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But yeah, come on, let's bring it closer to home.

Hey, Mr. Lucky Dube, Bacola Lane, from the album Retrospective, 17 and a half to 11. I hope you'll hear it.

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Is it enorme, enorme. 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
1: Yes, what a show we had this evening. Fabulous. Thank you for being here with me. 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Bigger, better and stronger. Groter en sterker. All that I can say is, go die bokke. 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Come on, the boys have to do it. And you guys have to wear your green on Friday. It's bok day, okay? Maybe I'll do the same here in Melbourne. Yeah, okay. Try something in green. But anyway, fabulous. Have a great day. It's nearly 11 o'clock. You're on a Sunday evening in Melbourne. It's about time for me to go to bed. Okay, you guys take care. Okay, geniet het. Have a magnificent day. Geniet het, okay? Lekker, lekker, lekker. Als je de braai, braai. Braai groot, okay?

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temperature's stormy, winter that's gray and old. Unless there's magic, the end will be tragic, and echo the tale that's been told so often. My life revolves.

Body and Soul opening up the show for us today. That was Louis Armstrong, and he was with his orchestra from an album in the Jazz Great series, a compilation of Louis's work, Hotter Than That. Body and Soul was recorded in 1930. Hello and welcome to Down Memory Lane, a program brought to you by the Community Radio Network. My name is Streamer. I play music that comes usually from the first half of the 20th century. Today's feature artists, Peggy Lee, Mildred Bailey, the Boswell Sisters, and Louis Armstrong. And Peggy Lee I've included because on the 22nd of June, a few week or so ago, in 1955, the animated musical Lady and the Tramp was released by Disney in the US. And Peggy Lee co-wrote the songs and she voiced four characters in the film. So I have two of her songs, of her singing songs, for you today on the program. So I hope you can hang around and enjoy the music with me today. Another Louis Armstrong track for you now.

0: what you preach.
1: The Boswell sisters there with a perfectly reasonable question. Why don't you practice what you preach? They recorded that in 1934 and it was an unidentified orchestra from an album called Syncopating Harmonists from New Orleans, a compilation of their work. And it followed on from Louis Armstrong and his orchestra with Louis on the vocals, Ain't Misbehavin', and that was recorded in 1929. I have another Boswell sisters track for you now.

Mildred Bailey was teamed up there with Benny Goodman and his orchestra, and that was recorded in 1939, I Thought About You, and it came from a four CD set called The Complete Columbia Recordings Volume 2. And the Boswell sisters before that, they were with the Dorsey brothers and a whole lot of other musicians who weren't actually named as an orchestra. They were just listed on the track, on in the album, as a whole lot of people playing great music. Don't Let Your Love Go Wrong, that was recorded in 1934 from that album, Syncopating Harmonists from New Orleans. 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I'd love to hear from you. And the next track is dedicated to Paul, who listens to my show on my local radio station and then listens out for this version of the show on a different local radio station. And he told me that he really liked this song. Here's Peggy Lee.

Mildred Bailey was there with her orchestra with Red Norvo on the xylophone, Guess I'll Go Back Home, recorded in 1939. And from 1944, before that, we heard Peggy Lee with the Capitol Jazzmen, Ain't Going No Place. And that was going out to Paul, who sent me an email and said that he really liked the song when I played it the other day on the other version of this show.

Mr. Davis, Batsy Bass, Art B. Bass, not a never end.

Good news, chariot's coming. Good news. Mildred Bailey with her orchestra and the Charioteers. Ain't That Good News from 1939. And before that, we heard Louis Armstrong with his orchestra, Louis on the vocals, After You've Gone. It's half an hour into the show. You're listening to Down Memory Lane, a program on the Community Radio Network, bringing you music that's from the first half of the 20th century. And because it's half an hour into the show, it's time for our Silly Song with Streamer. And I have picked a song from the 1955 musical animation film Lady and the Tramp. And that's the one where Peggy Lee co-wrote the songs. And Peggy Lee sang this song. It's a duet with herself. It's a very silly song. It's the Siamese Cat.

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Yes. Maybe we could reach in and make it drown.

0: you and also some for me.
1: Peggy there describing very cat-like behaviour. Peggy doing both voices, that was the Siamese Cat song from 1955, a little bit younger than we normally hear on the show, but excusable because it was an anniversary. Right, Peggy voiced four characters in the film Lady and the Tramp. She was Darling, who's Lady's owner, both of the Siamese Cats, and Peg from the Dog Pound, and she co-wrote the songs. So anyway, it was good to hear Peggy Lee there. Here's another song from the movie, He's a Tramp.

0: a trap. He's a rover, and there's nothing more to say. If he's a trap, he's a good one, and I wish that I could travel his way. Wish that I could travel his way. Wish that I could travel his way.
1: Another track where Peggy was teamed up with Oliver Wallace and the Disney Studio Orchestra from the animated movie Lady and the Tramp. That was He's a Tramp. Well, we've got some Louis Armstrong now.

A very serious song there from Louis Armstrong and his orchestra. Louis on the vocals. What Did I Do to Be So Black and Blue from 1929. This is Down Memory Lane, a program on the Community Radio Network. My name is Streamer and I'm bringing you music that's usually from the first half of the 20th century. 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

Peggy Lee, it does sound like it's more modern than what it is. I think it's the electric guitar that gives some of her tracks a more modern sound to it. Always makes it sound like they're in the 50s, but in fact, this one is from 1946. This is Peggy Lee for you.

The Boswell Sisters track there had an unidentified orchestra with them. That was 1933 recording, Putting It On, and it followed on from Peggy Lee with Frank Duvall and his orchestra from an album called, four CD set called Miss Wonderful. It's a Good Day, recorded in 1946, sounding a bit echoey there too. Well, it's almost the end of the show. To take us to the end, we've got Louis Armstrong and his orchestra with Tiger Rag from 1930. It's a snapping fast track. I hope you can come along next week when I have compilation albums I'm going to play, mostly from the 30s and 40s. This is Down Memory Lane, a program on the Community Radio Network, bringing you music from the first half of the 20th century. My name is Streamer, and you can get in contact with me, streamer88.5@gmail.com. I would really love to hear from you. Well, here it is, Louis Armstrong and his orchestra with Tiger Rag, recorded in 1930. 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
1: Bold Venture. 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

Yes, again, the magic names of Humphrey Bogart and Lauren Bacall bring you Bold Venture and a tale of mystery and intrigue.

0: Jade. Jade, that's the cause of it all.
1: You've got to get hold of yourself, Mr. Ramey. Your wife's wire said she was in trouble. That's why we brought the Bold Venture all the way down here to Cortez.
2: Not that we minded. In Havana, you and your wife were guests at our hotel. You paid in advance, and we enjoyed having you. Maybe if we spoke to Mrs. Ramey.
0: Oh, you people, what do I have to do to make you understand? That wire Martha sent.
3: The Bold Venture's all secure, Mr. Slade.
1: Thanks, King.
4: Hello, Mr. Ramey.
0: King, make them listen to me. They've got to listen.
2: We're listening. Did you ever see two pair of ears more cocked than ours?
3: No, Miss Sailor. I've sailed the seven seas, been in climes so strange that your very flesh would chill would I speak of them, and never have I seen in my life since...
1: That's King for you. Ask him a simple question, you get a 16-inch performance on a 7-inch screen. Does it calm you, Mr. Ramey? Good. Now, tell us what that wire was all about.
0: All right. Yes. Martha's in trouble.
1: Go on.
0: You know how much she likes Jade. Martha's crazy about it. Oh, Martha, Martha.
2: Well, what happened to her?
0: Gone. Martha's gone, disappeared. Help me find her. Find Martha for me.
3: Here in Cortez, Mr. Slate, it's easy for the earth to swallow up whoever. This man, I believe.
1: So do I. Don't worry about a thing, Mr. Ramey. We'll find her for you.
5: Taste of your mouth on my lips is bitter, mi alma.
6: Forgive me, Ima. Forgive me. He'll find her. Shannon will find her. Then he'll know we've murdered her. I played it all wrong. I should have sent him away. I should have said Martha was all right. That
5: would have been the way of a blind child, mi alma. No. It will be with this Shannon as I told you. His dust will lie with the dust of the dead woman.
6: What makes you so sure, Ima? Tell me.
5: While you talk with Shannon and those with him, I arrange with the clerk at the Hotel Cortez.
6: Arranged what?
5: That the wife, Martha, was never with you at the hotel. That you were alone.
6: Oh.
5: This the clerk will say to anyone who asks.
6: And that will rid us of Shannon?
5: From the hotel, he will search in other places for the dead woman. We will see that he takes a path that leads to Progreso in Yucatan. And from there to the west, into a wilderness, into a desolation, into a place we know.
6: But he'll find Martha.
5: Let Shannon's dead hands try to lift her, to bring her to us. You see, mi alma, how it can be.

0: I tell you, senor, I tell you again and again and again, I repeat myself. No such woman has registered at my hotel.
1: Mr. Ramey said he registered here with his wife.
0: Half of what Mr. Ramey has informed is the truth. And being half of the truth, the other half is a lie. Only Mr. Ramey hired a room, not so for his wife.
2: All you have to do to convince us is show us your books, Chico. Why are you being so cagey about that?
0: Cagey is my business. That is...
1: You're going out of business, amigo. Bring out the register.
0: I cannot. Please, senor, do not remove the arm from the socket. I will show you. Oh, the arm.
2: The register, Chico. And I'll make the pain go away.
0: You will do that? Oh, when? However, there is no register. The guests register upon a card, not upon a book. Here, senor. The cards from last week.
1: Thanks. Now, let's see, Cordova.
0: No, senorita. Por favor, do the arm. Rub-a-dub?
2: A rub-a-dub it is. You like it? Sure you do.
1: Ah, here it is, sailor. Mr. Ramey's card. Doesn't say anything about Mrs. Ramey. Card says he registered by himself.
2: Let's see. That's what it says. Chico, you didn't destroy the original card and forge this one, did you?
0: This I did not do. No. Forever, no.
1: It says here a two-bedroom suite. That's for two people, Chico.
0: I will lead the way and show you why. Come with me. You will see why I have given Senor Remy a two-bedroom suite where there is only one. To all questions, there are answers. Here is the suite. Regard. Here is the bedroom, one.
2: Lavender satin bedspread. And a hot plate.
0: To make the hot water. And regard, the next bedroom. Regard.
1: Torn apart, not even any plaster on the wall. Empty.
0: Because it has never been used. Because my hotel is still being built. Beat me, senor. Both arms from the sockets. I have told you the truth.
2: Slate, I'm up to here with jade shops. There must be other places Mrs. Ramey found amusement.
1: Like what?
2: Like somewhere if you turn on the shower, cool water comes out. Like somewhere a girl could lie down and take off her shoes and wave her tootsies in a cool breeze. That is, if she could find one in this glass jar called Cortez.
1: Other girls live for jade. You want only cool tootsies. In here, sailor, the last shop.
2: Swear it.
1: On your hot feet. Come on.
3: So, you have a scratch in the dark corners of the world, and finally you have come to Pedro, the jade seller, to end all jade sellers.
2: Swear it.
3: When you die, senorita, you can tell your mourners you have tasted of the jade of Pedro.
1: Hey, what's with you, Pedro? You've been taking morbid pills?
3: You want jade? Or you have come to me to make of me an analysis.
2: Let me feel your head bumps, kid.
1: See, yeah. Sailor here sees all, knows all, except what's happened to Martha Ramey. You got a head bump for that, Pedro?
3: That, Mrs. Ramey? Something has happened to her?
1: Well, we don't know. All we know is that she's disappeared.
3: Ah, no. Disappeared. Oh, and she was my favorite looker. The time she has bruised in my shop.
2: Bruised?
3: You know, senorita, look around. Bruise. Try to buy a piece I would not sell her. This one in the case, for example. The white jade of a plumed serpent. It is the fruit of Mayan hands in the desert waste of Yucatan. How passionate it is. Look. Sigh. Desire over it. But no sale.
1: And if a girl wanted a piece like that, she might go to Progreso to pick the Mayan fruit.
3: Look at me. I am not a girl. And I would. I did. I took the plane of Senor Kip, and I flew...
1: The plane of Senor Kip? Who, where?
3: In the strip of weed at the edge of the city. The transport to Progreso is such that one must beg of Senor Kip a wing to fly.

0: This your plane?
1: You want to go someplace, Jack?
0: Nice plane. I always liked an AT-17.
2: A crate, Jack. Hi, baby.
3: Hello. We're trying to find out about a Mrs. Martha Ramey.
2: A missus? Not usually, but what about her?
0: Did you fly her over to Progreso?
2: Me? Did I do that?
3: You. Did you do that?
2: Hey, you're on Jack's side, huh?
3: No, I lean toward you a little. What about Mrs. Ramey?
2: Guess. Make a puzzle out of it. Bite your lip and wonder. Good day. Tell Jack likewise. Tough about us, baby.
3: Now what? Looks like Kip Boy never heard of her.
0: He's heard. He read a textbook once how sky tramps are supposed to act. Gaunt and tight-lipped with a shrug of the broad shoulders. If he hadn't heard the name of Ramey, he'd have just shaken his head without making a production out of it. I read the same book.
3: You think Martha Ramey went to Yucatan?
0: Maybe. I don't know. It looks like...
4: Mr. Shannon! Mr. Bell!
3: Hey, what's Ramey doing here?
0: Let's wait and find out, huh? Following us, maybe.
5: I didn't expect to find you two here.
0: If you were following us, you would have.
5: Oh, no, I wasn't doing that. I had a hunch. An idea.
3: That your wife had gone to Progreso.
5: That's right. For Maya and Jade. I thought maybe that pilot... Well, he's almost the only regular transportation across the Straits.
0: Says he never heard of your wife.
5: Oh. Well, maybe she went another way. You're going to help me, aren't you? You're going to find Martha.
3: How far to Progreso, Slate?
0: 100 miles across to Yucatan, then around the coast. Well, what do you say we wait till morning, huh?

0: It was nice of Ramey to get us a couple of cabanas right on the beach.
1: Yeah, it was real sweet, real thoughtful.
0: Now, look, Slate, don't look a gift cabana in the keyhole. He might have arranged for us to stay at that hotel with the hot plates and no plaster.
1: I told you, I'm grateful. What do you want me to do, run back and kiss Ramey's hand?
0: Bothers you about his wife, doesn't it?
1: Yeah, it bothers me. Now, there's your cabana, sailor. Get some sleep. That trip across the Straits to Progreso is tough.
0: Good night, Slate.
1: Is it? Tell me about it in the morning, sailor. Well, what do you know? Sailor! Come here!
0: What is it, Slate? What's the matter? Lose your key?
1: Now, look. Look what's nailed to my door.
0: Why, it's a wreath. A funeral wreath.
1: Yeah, look at this little card, all edged in black, that was pinned to it. Go on, read it.
0: Do not go to Progreso, Shannon. A grave waits for you there. We still going, Slate?
1: What else? I want to see what they've written on my tombstone. Good night, sailor.

0: Okay, sailor. Kill your motors. Now, slide her in easy. Easy as she goes.
1: Easy enough for you?
0: Peachy, make her secure, King, and wait for us.
2: If you will have need of me, you have but to shout my name.
0: Don't worry, we will.
1: So this is Progreso, huh? What's so Progreso about it? All I see are street beggars and dusty kids selling the jade of their sisters.
0: They sell water here, too, sailor.
1: Water? You're kidding.
0: No, I'll prove it to you. In that store across the street, the general store.
1: They sell water, huh? What do you get for a chaser? Air to breathe?
0: On the house. You see that water barrel in the corner, sailor? The people lined up with old gasoline tins in one hand and 10 centavos in the other, like the sign tells them to do.
3: You wish a drink of water, senor? I will treat you. Ima will treat you.
1: Golly day, what a glamorous and exotic chamber of commerce. Where did you get those divine jade earrings?
3: The earrings? They are the gift of a tourist, of the man who...
1: They're the ones Mrs. Ramey wore in our hotel one night late. She let me put them on. A girl never forgets little favors like that.
0: Yeah. Ever heard of a Mrs. Ramey, Ima? A lady who had the same taste in jade you have?
3: See, I have heard of her. She's the woman who went to the Mayan village of Choltepec, alone, in search of Mayan jade. We talk of it often here in Progreso.
0: This village, this Mayan borough, which way?
3: See the main street, senor. Follow it. To the west. If you lose your way, ask directions of a vulture.

0: Max, come in quickly. You came quickly to Progreso.
1: The boy with the airplane, Emma. The same one who brought Martha and me here. On the way over, he told me he had a conversation with Shannon.
0: And?
1: I gave him some money. Did Shannon show up yet?
0: Si. He is a fool who sniffs at his own dying and grins. Shannon and the senorita, they have left Progreso.
1: You sent them to the village?
0: As we agreed. It will not be long, Max. You will see.
1: Whatever you say.
0: Here, take the moccasins.
1: Yes, yes, it'll work, Emma. It'll work.
0: A little boy, Max. You are that. A child who opens his hand to release the wings of death. Love me, Max.

0: How you doing, sailor? Tired? Want to rest?
1: What would I rest on? A cactus bush?
0: Now, don't let the heat get you down, sailor.
1: Which reminds me, I'm thirsty again.
0: Take it easy on the water. There's not much left.
1: Here's 10 centavos. Now can I have a drink of water?
0: No, I didn't mean that, sailor. All I meant was... Here, drink all you want.
1: I'm sorry, Slater. I don't really need it. It's just that a girl like me isn't cut out for safaris. I'm more a home-type girl. Give me a pair of mucklucks and a pipe with a man on the end of it, and I'm... You forgot to put the cat out, Slate.
0: It's a jaguar. There, in those rocks. Freeze.
1: He sees us. Don't miss, Slate. How close are you going to let him come?
0: Right between the eyes. Well, it's not bad for a man who has to sight over a goose pimple, huh, sailor?
1: I'll pin a sharpshooter's badge on you when we get to the village. Let's get out of here.
0: Yeah. Stick close to me, sailor. I'll need you to make me a brave fella.

0: whole village deserted. 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
1: We've knocked on every hut, Slate. Maybe that's what Mrs. Ramey did, too. Found the place empty, tried to get back home, and never... What's that on the ground, Slate?
0: Footprints. A woman's moccasins. Prints look fresh, too.
1: Look what I got, Mom. A regular Buffalo Bill.
0: Now let's follow them, sailor. Come on. Hey, what do you know? A cave. They go right into this cave. Hey, run, sailor. Into the cave. Run.
1: What happened, Slate? All of a sudden, we're staring at a stone wall where a light used to be.
0: It's a landslide, sailor. Seal the opening. Care for the two-bit tour through the caverns of Chultepec? Follow me, madame.

0: Slate, you want to know something?
1: I'm scared too, Sailor. Sailor, watch it. He almost went into that pit.
0: Slate, hold me. Hold me.
1: You all right? Sure you are. What are you shivering for? What's to worry about? A small hole in the ground. So you'd have fallen, so you'd have skinned a knee. Look, I'll drop a rock over. I'll show you. It isn't very deep. Watch. Go ahead. Shiver a little more.
0: I'm okay.
1: Now, take it easy around this pit here. Hunch against the wall. Now you're all right.
0: I am.
1: Now, don't worry about it. Tom Sawyer got lost in a cave and he got out of it.
0: Tom Sawyer had Mark Twain. Say, are you with me?
1: Around the bend, sailor.
0: Don't do that again. It's an underground river.
1: That's right. And look, just ahead. Sunlight.
0: Let's go get a tan.
1: Now, take it easy. This shelf of rock gets too narrow to walk on here. Hold my gun.
0: Don't be crazy, Slade.
1: We want to get out of here, don't we? Take the gun. Come on in, sailor. The water's fine. Shallow, too.
0: Okay. I could drink this river alive.
1: Just be careful. The underfootings are pretty slippery. Ah, I never saw that sun looking prettier. Now watch it. This river goes underground here. You hold on to that rock. I'll climb up and give you a hand. Okay, sailor. How does it feel to be outside, kid? Sailor, I'm talking to you.
0: Look, over there, flung against that boulder.
1: Mrs. Ramey, dead. She's been... Duck, sailor. Just hug the ground. Hey, give me that gun.
0: You see anybody?
1: Yeah. Yeah, behind that rise. Hey, don't look, sailor. Just take my word for it. Hi, Max. Hot, isn't it? And Max wants to play.
0: You get him?
1: He's running to those rocks. I think I got his canteen, sailor. Now he's in the same shape we are.
0: There's enough water down there to float a battleship.
1: That's right. Now it's only a question of who's going to be alive to drink it.

0: How do you like the nights in Yucatan, sailor?
1: This hot wind, the howl of that animal, man over there with a gun, no water. And you know what?
0: What?
1: I got a book back home that's overdue at the library.
0: How many cartridges do we have left?
1: Well, there's one in the chamber of the carbine. The rest got fouled wading that river.
0: I'm sorry I ever got you into this, sailor.
1: Don't think about it. I'm in this with you. I wouldn't want it any other way.
0: Sailor.
1: I know what's on your mind. You're going to make a run for it to that water.
0: That's right.
1: I can't stop you, can I?
0: That's right. We're not going to die like this. Maybe Max and his gun are asleep. I'll be back. They weren't sleeping.

0: Come on, sailor. Wake up. Wake up. Mm-hmm. The sun's up. Now it's my turn to sleep.
1: All right. Here's the rock I slept on. It's nice and warm.
0: Thanks. Hey. Hey, do you see what I see?
1: It's either a mirage or Max is waving a white handkerchief on the end of his gun. Don't trust him, Slate.
0: I don't. But if he wants a truce, let's see what he's got in his mind. Throw away your gun, Max.
2: You too, Shannon. Then we'll have us a drink of water.
0: A truce?
2: Sure. I trust you, Shannon. Just you. You can take water back to the girl.
0: Okay. Take the gun, sailor.
2: Hi, Shannon. Good and thirsty, eh?
0: Yeah, that water looks good.
2: Have some.
0: Ah, after you.
2: Thanks. It's cool, Shannon. Go ahead. Take some.
0: This whole thing was a plant to get us here, wasn't it, Max?
2: Have some water.
0: Killed your wife. Got us here, set that slide.
2: That's right. Have some water. Drink.
0: All right.
2: You're not going to louse it for me.
0: I didn't think of a knife.
2: You should have. I'll kill you. Now, Shannon, this knife against your throat, your head in the water, and you'll...
1: I guess I'm just lucky, Slate. One shot left. I'm not a very good shot, you know.
0: How good do you have to be? Come on, you probably need a drink of water.

0: Hey, Slade.
1: Yeah? Hey, what's that?
0: Some girls wear mink, some wear sable. I wear jaguar.
1: Oh, that's why you had me skin it and bring it home.
0: Mm-hmm.
1: You mean you're going to go out like that? In jeans and a plaid shirt and a jaguar stole?
0: I'll be the rage of the Prado. And that's the most exclusive boulevard in Havana.
1: Is it warm?
0: I never heard a jaguar complain of the cold, did you?
1: Come here. Was that warm?
0: You're better than a fur piece any old day.
1: Throw me over your shoulders, sailor. We'll kill him on the Prado.
2: And so our two stars, Humphrey Bogart and Lauren Bacall, have brought to a close our latest bold venture story. Special music was composed and conducted by David Rose. May we invite you to listen again next week at this time for another exciting adventure starring Humphrey Bogart and Lauren Bacall together in Bold Venture.

Well, most of our arrangers wanted a turn at doing one of the classics in this style, and Mick Sully, I think, scored a popular one when he was handed some of the music for Peter and the Wolf, and he's certainly come up with a marvelous arrangement. This music has gone under several titles through the years. I recall it at one stage as Dingbat the Singing Cat. Do you? Here's the show band under Brian May and music from Peter and the Wolf.

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Tonight we're going to enjoy a mix of big band and swing band music together with the best trad jazz, just like this.

A good foot-tapping song to start the program with. Kid Ory and his Creole Jazz Band with a tune written by Jim Burris and Chris Smith, Ballin' the Jack. The next track comes from Ina Ray Hutton and her Maladeers, and it's a song, it was recorded back in the mid-1930s.

the Black Eagle Jazz Band from the US had, during a tour of England in 1992, they recorded The Sensation Rag, which was written by Joseph Lamb. And Ina Ray Hutton and her Maladies recorded the Rube Bloom Ted Kohler song Truckin' back in the mid-1930s. And it just brought home to me that's something we don't have enough of these days. There's absolutely no tap dancing on any of the most modern records that I've heard, but there you are, on Ina Ray Hutton. We had some tap dancing. Okay, the famous Red Onion Jazz Band that was around when I was young and was one of my favourite bands in the 1960s. This record comes from the Australian Jazz Museum, and it's some of their songs from 1962 right through to 1967. This is a song written by Kid Ory, and it's the Red Onion Jazz Band.

That's a fantastic CD. It's a self-release one. I bought it at the Inverloch Jazz Festival back in 2002. The Gut Bucket Jug Band with You'd Better Leave Me Alone. And the song was written by the Dixieland Jug Blowers. And you can hear the jug going in the background there. And the Red Onion Jazz Band played the Kid Ory tune, All the Girls Go Crazy.

0: The Hot Sardines with the Shelton Brooks composition, Some of These Days, and Judy Carmichael playing a piece written by James P. Johnson, the father of the stride piano, the man who taught Fats Waller how to play, Snowy Morning Blues.
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Mahogany Hall Stomp with Bobby McAvoy's Bobcats. The song was written by Spencer Williams. And Chasing Shadows was Louis Prima and his New Orleans Gang, written by Benny Davis and Oliver Silver.

0: That's a nice rendition of that song, isn't it? The Storyville Jazz Tet with Softly as in a Morning Sunrise. And Ella Fitzgerald backed by Teddy Wilson and his orchestra with the Sam Stepped Sidney Mitchell song, All My Life.
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with the Irving Mills Duke Ellington composition, It Don't Mean a Thing If It Ain't Got That Swing. The new Melbourne jazz band here with a tune written by Joe Hoover and Joe Trent.

0: The Blue Room, written by Richard Rodgers and Lorenz Hart, played by Vince Giordano and the Augmented Nighthawks in the style of Gene Golquette. And the Rhythm Kings, or that's the name of the CD, Rhythm King is the name of the tune, the new Melbourne jazz band with the vocals by John Murray. And as I said, written by Joe Hoover and Joe Trent.
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Terry James and the Boogie Woogie Trio from 1939 with Woo Woo, which was written by Harry James. You've got to be awfully careful with some of these Boogie Woogie type songs, because on that particular CD there's a Woo Hoo and a Woo Woo, and there's all sorts of combinations. Just got to make sure I announce the correct song. 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

cold buttermilk sky. I'm keeping my eye peeled on you. What's a good word tonight? Are you gonna be mellow tonight? 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Can't you see my little donkey and me? We're as happy as the Christmas tree, heading for the one I love. I'm gonna pop her the question.

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A teddy bear named Fred, that's my boy.

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Well, at least that's the title of the album. From whence that track comes, Don't Get Round Much Anymore.

Born in Adelaide, I believe, was Sunny Coll. That was the name of the singer, although she's now not just singing, she's acting and doing it pretty well overseas as well at the moment. Velvet Smile, what a lovely song that is. I'm sure you're going to like this next track. It's from Dan Mullins and Mark Vincent, a lovely, beautiful song called Perhaps Love.

New York, New York, the Arthur Greenslade Orchestra. And that was a song featured in a 1944 film, On the Town. It was sung in the film by Gene Kelly, Frank Sinatra and Jules Munshin. And I should just refer back to that Dan Mullins and Mark Vincent recording, which comes from a brand new album called Duende, D-U-E-N-D-E. It's actually a Dan Mullins album, but he has guests. Mark Vincent is one of them. Dan, by the way, is a Sydney singer-songwriter. He's also a producer, I think, on radio in that city. And that track from the album Duende, Perhaps Love, a John Denver song, of course. Well, we're doing a bit of Australian promotion, aren't we, at the moment? Here's the Adelaide Connection, along with the Don Burrows Quintet.

0: Love is just around the corner. Well, we're very fortunate, aren't we? The Adelaide Connection and the Don Burrows Quintet.
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The gentleman who wrote that very song, The Elusive Butterfly, Bob Lind, and he released it in 1965, but it didn't hit the charts until the following year. And if you were in this part of the world around about that time, you'll remember that Val Dunican also had a version which was perhaps a little more popular in this neck of the woods. Shall we go a-doodlin'? Why not?

Doodlin', the title track from a collaborative album released in 1955 from Janet Sadell and Tom Baker. I think 1955 seems quite a long time ago. I think that was 1985. Tom Baker, who was an American born but leading light on the Australian jazz scene, he died sadly in 2001. He was only 49, and then Janet Sadell passed away in 2017. Well, a great loss to American and Australian jazz. Janet Sadell and Tom Baker. I should also apologise for not having mentioned that in the previous bracket we had Bob Lind, but before that Mavis Rivers was the singer. Love and the Weather, which came from an album celebrating her years with the Reprise Studio, which was Frank Sinatra's label, in 1961 and 1962. Now, seeing as we're throwing a few dates around, 1961 was also a year when a marvellous film was released, black and white, and it was called Murder, She Says. You may remember it. It starred the marvellous Margaret Rutherford, and playing the role of Miss Marple, Agatha Christie's story, Murder, She Says. And at the time, there was a big hit. The theme tune from the film was on the hit parade. Ron Goodwin's orchestra.

And I should correct myself yet again. The album Doodlin', released by Janet Seidel and Tom Baker, I said, first of all, 1955, which was far too early. Correcting myself, I said 1985. Well, effectively, it was 1995. And I'm sure you aficionados out there would have known that.

Steve Lawrence and the Don Costa Orchestra with a swinging version of Frenesi, which in English actually means frenzy. And before that, we heard a Norwegian singer. Her name is Sissel. The Carpenters join us now. And over there in the corner, the Royal Philharmonic Orchestra, I think, if I've got the right track, yes.

Yes, it was all in a night's work. Dean Martin, of course, and that was from a film that he starred in 1961. His co-star was Shirley MacLaine. All in a night's work. Well, this is all in a day's work, and I'm glad that you're with me. Remember a hit from a young lady called Maria Muldaur many a year ago, in fact, Midnight at the Oasis. Well, here's a cover version from our own Marina Pryor.

I'll String Along With You, played by no one less than Louis Jacob Wiertz, actually. That was his birth name. His name on record, they changed it because they didn't think that would be good enough. Roger Williams was the pianist, and before him, Marina Pryor with Midnight at the Oasis.

Taking us back, way back to 1971, that was Matt Flinders and Butterfly. You may remember his other hit. It was a year or so before that, I think 1969, for Picking Up Pebbles.

Interesting news, views and interviews. But wait, the best is yet to come. It's the music you hear on Radio Eastern 98.1, when only the best will do.

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here when hey the Arnie may. 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
1: I don't see how people can say God will never restore Israel. I don't see how people can say they'll never have a place in his final plan. God says here, it'll be as if I never cast them off, for I'm the Lord their God, and I will hear them. They'll be restored to the place of blessing. They'll be given the power that I intended for them from the beginning.
2: Welcome to Grace to You, the Bible teaching ministry of John MacArthur. I'm your host, Phil Johnson. A survey not long ago on the religious life of Jews in Israel found that 67% identify as secular. So two-thirds of the Jewish population of Israel doesn't follow the God of Abraham, Isaac, and Jacob. Yet the Bible says that one day all Israel will be saved. Why the change? And why does God choose to save an entire nation? For that matter, how does knowing God's future plans help you right now? John MacArthur considers those questions today as he continues his current study, The Return and Reign of Jesus Christ. And here's John with today's lesson.
1: Now, when Israel is saved, what happens? What all is involved in their redemption? That is the theme of chapter 10. Just exactly what occurs? What are the constituent benefits of salvation? Feature number one, the first thing Israel will receive is a divine redeemer. The divine redeemer. Verse 4. Number two, divine reign. Verse 1. So what is Israel going to get in the kingdom? A divine redeemer and divine reign. Thirdly, is going to come divine recompense. Divine recompense. Verse 2. For the idols have spoken vanity, and the diviners have seen a lie and have told false dreams. They comfort in vain, therefore they went their way like a flock. They were troubled because there was no shepherd. Now here is the picture painted of Israel's dilemma. They've been obeying idols in their past. By the way, this is a reference to Israel's life before the captivity. This is in the past, because after the captivity, they had not entered idolatry. But they worshiped idols, and they followed diviners, the occult, fortune tellers, witchcraft, soothsayers, all of that. They were into that, just like our society today. They had their idols and their diviners, and their idols spoke in vain, and their diviners told lies and gave them false dreams and comforted them in vain. They went therefore out like a flock, and they were troubled because they were a flock without what? Without a shepherd. And they were looking out for all these phony shepherds, and none of them ever gave them the truth. They were fake. Their past experience with idols and their past experience with the occult was a disaster. The word idols there is teraphim, and the Hebrew word teraphim is a most interesting word that demands a tremendous amount of study, really, but simply reducing it, it has to do primarily with household gods. The people actually did not only go to temples and worship, but they developed these little self-styled household gods. And a demon would impersonate the god that they had made in their little household, and then the demon would hold them to this false system. Here they were, and this was not unusual in Israel. Read Genesis 31, 1 Samuel 15, 2 Kings 23, and you'll find in all of those chapters this problem. And here they were worshiping these things absolutely forbidden by God. These things who were utterly wicked, speaking vanity and uselessness. They were like a sheep without a shepherd. They were being misled by these phonies. Ezekiel talks about this and how tragic it was in Israel's history to be without a shepherd. It says in Ezekiel 34 and verse 6, "My sheep wandered through all the mountains and upon every high hill. Yea, my flock was scattered upon all the face of the earth, and none did search or seek them. Therefore, ye shepherds, hear the word of the Lord. As I live, saith the Lord God, surely because my flock became a prey and my flock became food to every beast of the field, because there was no shepherd," and he's indicting the priests and the prophets here, "neither did my shepherds search for my flock, but the shepherds fed themselves and fed not my flock. Therefore, O ye shepherds, hear the word of the Lord. Thus saith the Lord God, behold, I am against the shepherds. I will require my flock at their hand and cause them to cease from feeding the flock. Neither shall the shepherds feed themselves anymore, for I will deliver my flock from their mouth that they may not be food for them. He says, you in your selfishness and in your self-centeredness have used the flock to feed yourself. You've used them to make your money and to provide your food by all the offerings they bring, and you've never fed them at all. And I'm against you because you've left them to wander without a shepherd. But such a shepherd would come. Further in the chapter, in verse 23, Ezekiel says, verse 22 starting, therefore will I save my flock. I will set up one shepherd over them, and he shall feed them, even my servant David. And of course, he has in mind ultimately greater than David. He shall feed them, and he shall be their shepherd, and I, the Lord, will be their God. And then he closes by saying, I, the Lord, have spoken it. There was a time when they didn't have a shepherd. This is what he's saying in verse 2. There was no shepherd. And then in verse 3, he says exactly what Ezekiel said. Mine anger was kindled against the shepherds, and I punished the goats. And that's literally he-goats, and it's a term used in the Old Testament to refer to leaders. Sometimes it refers to the chiefs. It is used as a synonym for the chiefs in Israel in other passages. I will punish the shepherds and I will punish the chiefs, for the Lord of hosts has visited his flock, the house of Judah, and made them as his majestic horse in the battle. Now you say, wait a minute, what's going on? Now watch. Implied here is that what occurred in Israel's past, now watch this, what occurred in Israel's past, idolatry and the occult, for which God brought judgment on those shepherds, will occur again. And I think there is a latent prophecy here that the prophet sees in the future another idolatry in Israel, another involvement in the occult in Israel, because of the false leaders and the false teachers that will rise up in the future. And God will come again, and he will punish them in visiting his flock. He will literally turn his flock into a battle horse to act in judgment against these false teachers. You say, you mean that's actually going to happen in the future? I believe it is. You mean you believe that Israel is going to turn to worshiping idols and Satan and the occult? Yes. In fact, let me give you one illustration that'll remind you that you probably believe that too. With whom does Israel make a pact in the tribulation? Antichrist. What does Antichrist immediately do? He sets up in the midst of Jerusalem what? An image to himself. And requires all of the humanity to bow to that image. The people, no question, will be trapped in this. The image, it says, will even speak. And so there will be occultism and there will be demonism. Believe me, when the tribulation says that the doors of hell are open and the demons are all let loose, there will be demons in the world like never before. And the occult will reign supreme. And no question about it in my mind that Israel will get engulfed in this kind of idolatry. They will make a pact with the Antichrist according to Daniel 9:27. They will get engulfed in that system before they're pulled out of it. And that is really what Zechariah is saying. But then in the end, God will look with mercy on his people and he will take that very nation which has been victimized by these phony leaders and he will turn that flock of helpless sheep into a battle horse that will do war against those very shepherds and destroy them. And Jesus Christ himself will ride, as it were, on the back of the battle horse, which is itself Israel. Another passage that indicates this to us, that Israel will indeed be brought into a belief in idols and so forth, is in Matthew 24, because repeatedly in Matthew 24, it warns them along these lines. For many shall come in my name, saying, I am Christ, and shall deceive many. Many false prophets, many false shepherds are going to come. Verse 11, many false prophets shall rise and shall deceive many. Same statement. Verse 23, then if any man shall say, lo, here is Christ, and there, believe it not. For there shall arise false Christ, false prophets showing signs and wonders, insomuch if it were possible that it would deceive the very elect. You see, Matthew says they're going to come, all the phony shepherds are going to come, and they're going to deceive many people. Paul, in writing to the Thessalonians in chapter 2 of 2 Thessalonians, points up the fact that the Thessalonians need to be aware that Christ has not yet come, because the apostasy hasn't yet come. But when the apostasy does come, there will come lying signs and wonders deceiving many. So there's coming a day when God's people are going to experience a delusion, a deception that's incredible. And believe me, God is even going to allow it, because he's going to allow, as it were, all hell to break loose right up to its limits. And when it's blown its last gasket, he's going to destroy it all. We know this is all the allowance of God, because Isaiah 66:4 says, I also, watch this, talking about the end times, I also will choose their delusions, and I will bring their fears on them, because when I called, none did answer. When I spoke, they didn't hear, but they did evil before my eyes and chose that in which I delighted not. I will choose their delusions, says God. I'll bring them on. And so God is going to allow the world to come into a delusion, and Israel will be engulfed in it somehow. And God in his wonderful grace will come in the midst of that delusion with a true shepherd to offer to them. The true shepherd, as it were, will get on their backs as they are transformed into the battle horse, and they'll go out to conquer the ungodly. Verse 3 tells us essentially the same thing that we find in Isaiah and Ezekiel and the book of Revelation. Christ is going to come in judgment using the nation Israel as his war horse. In Zechariah chapter 12, we'll see this in detail as we go from verses 1 to 9. We won't take the time to read it right now. But in verse 9, it says, it'll come to pass in that day I'll seek to destroy all the nations that come against Israel. So God is going to use Israel as part of the force to destroy the nations. Chapter 14 of Zechariah tells us the very same thing, how he's going to come and fight against the enemy. A great principle here. The Lord is going to come and bring divine recompense and judge all oppressors. The end of verse 4 of chapter 10, all oppressors will be thrown out. So the divine Redeemer is part of Israel's redemption, the divine reign, wonderful blessing, both physical and spiritual, and divine recompense as God judges the ungodly and the false teachers. Fourth, divine restoration. Divine restoration, verse 5. This is very simple. We'll look at it just briefly. And here the Holy Spirit promises them marvelous power. Look at verse 5. And they shall be like mighty men who tread down their enemies in the mire of the streets in the battle. And they shall fight because the Lord is with them, and the riders on horses shall be confounded. And I will strengthen the house of Judah, and I will save the house of Joseph. Those are just names for Israel. And I will bring them again to place them in their land, for I have mercy on them, and they shall be as though I had not cast them off. For I am the Lord their God and will hear them, and they of Ephraim shall be like a mighty man. Now I want to just pull that one thought out of there. A tremendous restoration is going to come. They will be literally transformed into the power of God. You know, if you study Israel's history, the only time they ever won a battle was when the Lord was in it, right? The only time they ever won. Israel never did win unless the Lord was with them, and that'll be the case at the end. They'll literally trample their enemies in the mire of the streets because, verse 5, the Lord is with them. And verse 6, he is the one who will strengthen them. And the riders on the horses, that is the enemy, will be confounded. And the Hebrew word means they will be confused or they will be ashamed. It can mean either thing. And it probably means both. In their confusion, they will be ashamed of their inability to withstand and to be defeated. The world is going to go into a state of shock in the day when the King of Kings comes with his mighty people from Israel to win the great and final battle before the kingdom. By the way, Jeremiah 32, 37 prophesies this very same thing. So this also appears in the former prophets. There's one interesting note. In verse 6, the house of Judah refers to the southern kingdom and the house of Joseph to the northern. And the beautiful thought is here that God is going to restore the whole nation, north and south, one nation with one destiny. That's God's plan. And he'll bring them, I like this, to place them. After it's all over, he'll place them. Boy, what a great message it is to the wandering Jew, isn't it? Who's been wandering for so many years all over the world. And I love this. They shall be as though I had never cast them off. It'll be just like it was meant to be. I don't see how people can say God will never restore Israel. I don't see how people can say they'll never have a place in his final plan. God says here, it'll be as if I never cast them off, for I'm the Lord their God, and I will hear them. And they of Ephraim, another name for Israel, shall be like a mighty man. They'll be restored to the place of blessing. They'll be given the power that I intended for them from the beginning. I will place them. God is merciful. So why is God going to do this? I'll tell you why. He says in verse 6, because I am the Lord their God. That's why. In other words, I am Jehovah, and Jehovah is my covenant-keeping name. And I made a promise, and if I make a promise, what? I keep it. I'm going to do it because I promise to do it, and I make a covenant only to keep it. No longer will I be related to them, Lo Ruhamah or Lo Ami, the periods of Israel's history when they were separated. But from now on, it will be, you are my people and I am your God. And no longer will Ichabod be written. This great restoration brings what I've chosen to call divine rejoicing. The end of verse 7. This is what it says. And their heart shall rejoice as through wine. That's kind of good, isn't it? They're going to get happy like they've had just a little too much. Yea, their children shall see it and be glad. Their heart shall rejoice in the Lord. What a wonderful truth. Their heart shall rejoice in the Lord. Naturally, when God does all these things, when the Redeemer comes and everything begins to rain blessing and justice is meted against the enemy and restoration is brought to the nation, the natural response is joy. The joy here is intense. It's as if they had just had a little too much to drink. And the children are going to see it and they're going to chime in and everybody's going to be happy and rejoicing in the Lord. You know, Isaiah predicted joy in the kingdom. You know, when you think about it for Israel, this would be pretty great. They've been through a lot of sorrow. Listen to what Isaiah said would happen in the kingdom. Rejoice with Jerusalem. Be glad with her, Isaiah 66:10. All ye that love her, rejoice for joy with her, all ye that mourn, that ye may nurse and be satisfied with the breasts of her consolation, that you may drink deeply and be delighted with the abundance of her glory. For thus saith the Lord, behold, I will extend peace to her like a river, and the glory of the nations like a flowing stream. Then shall you be nursed. You shall be born upon her sides and be dandled on her knees. In other words, Jerusalem is going to be the mother, and she will be the rich, and she will be the full, and everybody else will just kind of bounce on her knee, and the joy that she has will be transferred to us. As one whom his mother comforts, so will I comfort you, and you shall be comforted in Jerusalem. And when you see this, your heart will rejoice, and your bones will flourish like an herb, and the hand of the Lord shall be known toward his servants. That's what's promised. Great, great joy. The whole world bouncing, as it were, on the knee of Jerusalem. So, what does God promise Israel in the redemption? Divine Redeemer, divine reign, divine recompense, divine restoration, divine rejoicing, and how about another one? Divine regathering. They're all going to be together again. Now watch closely. I'm going to go through this quick. This is so good. Verse 8, your version may say, I will hiss for them. The Hebrew says, I'll whistle for them. God is going to step on the edge of his kingdom someday in heaven, and he's going to go, shh. However you do that. And they're all going to come. It's a great thought. And I'm going to gather them because I've redeemed them, he says. I'll whistle for them. Check out Isaiah 5:26, and you'll find another reference to that whistling of God. Why? Because I redeemed them. It's my plan, folks. It's all my plan. I did it. I'm going to bring them back. I'm going to gather them. And then he says, and they're going to increase as they have increased. What do you mean by that? Well, they've been growing ever since they went into Egypt. You remember in Exodus chapter 1, when they went into Egypt, they increased like mad. They really increased phenomenally. And he says, as they have increased in the past, and at this time there were many Jews, as they have increased in the past, they will increase perhaps commonly to what happened in Egypt, the phenomenal increase there. They're going to flourish in the kingdom. They're going to go like mad. They're going to populate. You see, now watch this. When Jesus comes at the end of the tribulation, those Jews that are redeemed will not die. They'll go into the kingdom in physical bodies. And they will occupy the earthly kingdom in their physical form. And they will have children. And they will live a long time. In fact, if someone dies at 100 years, they die a baby. So as long as they're living after the age when you can begin to reproduce, they will be having children. And the earth will literally proliferate with children. In fact, in Zechariah 2:4, it says, Jerusalem will be inhabited like a town without a wall because of the multitude of men in it. Now, before that happens, verse 9 says, God has another plan. First, we'll sow them among the peoples. He's done that, hasn't he? From 70 AD, they were scattered and dispersed all over the world. He says, I'll sow them among the peoples, and they'll remember me in far countries. And they'll return again, not alone, but with their children. And I'll bring them again out of the land of Egypt and gather them from Assyria. And those are just symbols of all the countries where they're scattered, and I'll bring them into the land of Gilead and Lebanon, and place shall not be found for them. There's going to be so many, they're going to be crowded all over the place. That's not just Zechariah's thoughts. Isaiah writes about that too, I think it is. Isaiah 54:1, sing, O barren, thou who didst not bear, break forth into singing and cry aloud, thou who didst not travail with child, for more are the children of the desolate than the children of the married wife, says the Lord. Enlarge the place of your tent. Now he's talking about the kingdom. He says, when you get in the kingdom, you better get a bigger tent, even if you've never had a baby. You better widen the curtains and lengthen the cords and strengthen the stakes. There's going to be some population coming to that tent, some child bearing. In Isaiah 49:20, the children whom thou shalt have after thou hast lost the other shall say again in thine ear, the place is too narrow for me. Give me a place that I may dwell. Then thou shalt say in thine heart, who hath begotten me these, seeing I have lost my children and am desolate, a captive, and moving to and fro? And who hath brought up these? Behold, I was left alone. These, where had they been? In other words, all of a sudden, the barren will flourish, and they'll say, how did this happen? I never could do this before. Thus says the Lord God, behold, I will lift up mine hand to the nations and set up my standard to the peoples, and they shall bring thy sons in their arms, and thy daughters shall be carried upon their shoulders. And kings shall be thy nursing fathers, and their queens thy nursing mothers. And he moves into a second area and says that not only will you be having children, but the whole world is going to be moving in, and you're going to have to make room for them. Now, in order to gather all these people when God whistles, and in order to make sure they all come a-running, God's going to have to remove some obstacles. And so in verse 11, he tells about that. And he says, he shall pass through the sea of affliction and smite the waves in the sea, and all the deeps of the river shall dry up. The pride of Assyria shall be brought down, and the scepter of Egypt shall depart. In other words, if he has to, the sea of affliction reminds us of the Red Sea when it was divided. The deeps of the river refer, no doubt, to the Nile, which is commonly designated by commentators in this context. And it would remind us of when the Jordan was divided. As God moves to bring him, if he has to, he'll dry up a sea. If he has to, he'll dry up a river. He'll smash the pride of a belligerent nation like he did of Assyria. He'll remove any kind of dominance that Egypt might want to hold or any other nation. And again, Assyria and Egypt were traditional enemies of Israel that speak of any nation that would try to withhold God from fulfilling his will. And so he comes in 11 to say, I'll wipe out any obstacle to get my people back. That's what he'll do. So what does God promise? All these wonderful things. And then finally and lastly, a divine renovation. I will strengthen them in the Lord, and they shall walk up and down in his name, saith the Lord. That verse simply says there will be a total and complete spiritual revival. Maybe you'd rather call it divine revival. They shall walk up and down in his name, says the Lord. Well, beloved, that's what's going to happen for Israel. That's the future. That's where history's going. It's great to know it, isn't it? And how infinitely greater it is to be a part of it. And we who know Christ will be there to experience it all. Father, thank you for our time. Just been so good to enrich ourselves. The time has gone by so fast. Don't even realize, because of the joy we share in knowing your truth. Thank you for what everyone means to you and to each other. Thank you for this fellowship we have here. Father, I am so grateful that there are folks like this who faithfully, week after week, come to search the Scriptures and to throw their hearts open to the searchlight of the Word of God, to be convicted, to be challenged, to be encouraged. Thank you for that openness and that desire on their parts. And thank you, Father, for the privilege you've given me to teach. Somehow, Father, help me to be faithful. Help me to get past my own inadequacies and failures, be useful to you, to meet the needs of these people who are so faithful. Make us ever faithful, Father, to reach out to Israel, to assure them of this wonderful truth, but to also assure them that once a man dies, judgment is appointed, and then it's too late. There are many people alive right now who won't be alive, perhaps when Jesus comes to do all this, and for them it'll be too late. Give us a heart for Israel. Give us a heart for all those who will never be a part of your kingdom because they don't know you. And may we take Christ to them in the way we live, the way we speak. Thank you again, in Jesus' name. Amen.
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5: Mark Twain wasn't a Christian man, but he did have a good insight when he said, 20 years from now, you will be more disappointed over the things you did not do than by the things you did which failed. He was right. Many Christians plod through life doing what we've always done, the way we've always done it, because, well, that's the way we've always done it. Why not take 5 minutes today to consider if there's something out of the ordinary which you could do that would point people to Jesus? Maybe you could leave a gospel tract in a restroom on your way home from work. How about dropping your pastor a note of encouragement or helping a widow from your church with a difficult task? These things really don't take much time, but they do require initiative. Being alert to the opportunities God brings across our path every day. Initiative is a vital part of redeeming the time.
4: Redeeming the Time with Rick Grubbs from LifeChangingSeminars.com.

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Good morning. You're tuned to Radio Eastern 98.1. Ian with you through to 10 o'clock this morning. I'll be back with you after the news at 7.

0: We acknowledge the land we're standing and we broadcast on, the land of the Wurundjeri people of the Kulin Nation, and we pay our respects to the elders, past, present, and future.
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2: Good morning, I'm Lee Harrison. Prime Minister Anthony Albanese will meet his Vanuatu counterpart in Canberra today. The government is expected to commit $500 million to supporting climate change adaptation and economic growth in the Pacific nation. The pair are also expected to ratify a security treaty, making us Vanuatu's primary policing partner to help curb China's influence. Two new opinion polls show support for One Nation has faltered as Labor regains its lead. Michael Packey reports.
3: In another sign of the volatility in federal politics, the latest News poll and Redbridge survey both show One Nation has taken a hit as the minor party comes under greater policy scrutiny following its meteoric rise. Its core support is down to 29%. Labor is back on top in the 30s, while the News poll has the coalition's primary vote at an historic low of 17%. Voter support for Anthony Albanese has improved, but people still haven't forgiven the Prime Minister over his broken election promises. One Nation leader Pauline Hanson has also experienced a drop in her personal popularity, as has the opposition's Angus Taylor. Michael Packey, Canberra.
2: Financial experts are urging young Australians to do more research before switching their super into high-risk funds. Super Members Council data shows some Australians with modest balances who use self-managed funds face expenses over 10% higher each year compared with profit-to-member alternatives. Chief Executive Misha Schubert says following the guidelines of a social media ad is very risky.
4: You're basically pulled into a high-pressure engineered sales funnel where they basically sort of convince you to move and then switch you into a part of the super system that has fewer regulatory oversights, less protections, and often where the risk profile is substantially higher.
2: A new app has been developed to help parents introduce common allergy-causing foods into their child's diet. Data shows food allergies are now affecting 1 in 10 Australian babies. National Allergy Council Chief Executive Dr. Sandra Vale says the technology focuses on what is known about allergy prevention.
5: We also know that babies with eczema, and particularly where the eczema is not well managed, are at increased risk of developing food allergies as well. And we also know that delaying the introduction of those common food allergens doesn't help.
2: In other news, one of the country's biggest energy providers is warning the economics of new wind farms are rapidly deteriorating. Electricity retailer AGL says soaring construction costs had created a widening gap between the cost of new wind farms and the returns investors could expect. Former Australian of the Year Professor Richard Scollier will be farewelled with a state funeral at the Sydney Opera House. The pioneering cancer specialist died at the age of 59 after a three-year battle with brain cancer. He'll be remembered at the service, which is scheduled to be held next month. This is Air News. Round 17 of the NRL wrapped up yesterday with all the details. Terry Daniel.
6: The West Tigers went down to the Newcastle Knights 12-6 in Newcastle. Tigers coach Benji Marshall says they let the game get away from them.
7: A couple of key moments in the game that are hurting us at the moment. Look, there was a lot that I liked today, but yeah, the fact we couldn't ice that game given the possession we had. The good ball sets we had.
6: In the earlier game, the Canberra Raiders came back to beat the St George Dragons 24-16 in Canberra. Terry Daniel, Air Sport.
2: Fremantle's moved two games clear on top of the AFL ladder with a 51-point win over Gold Coast. Dockers defender Carl Warner says it was a tougher game than the final margin showed.
8: We know they can have pretty good ball movement and look to try and shift us a bit, so I think the conditions sort of helped us second quarter onwards, where it got a little bit wet and it was harder to move the ball. So yeah, that's sort of our plan going into it. We just probably couldn't really convert, or our composure in forward 50 probably just lacked a little bit at times.
2: Alexander Vukic will be the first Australian on court for this year's Wimbledon. He'll play young American Jenson Brooksby. And England captain Ben Stokes will retire from international cricket after the third test against New Zealand. Australian Independent Radio News.
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9: Currently it's 9 degrees outside, but they say it feels like 7, so yes, I'm feeling a bit cooler than what the actual temperature, 9 degrees. It's going to get to 17 today. Maybe a bit of rain around this morning, but then a fine cloudy afternoon, and then maybe a bit more rain this evening. So, but up to 2 millimetres, not much. So currently 7 degrees, or 9 degrees, feels like 7. Through to 17 today. Tomorrow, up to 10 mils. The rain's going to start coming in over the next 3 days. 10 mils, up to 10 mils tomorrow, 16 degrees. Wednesday, also rain, 11 through to 17. Thursday, 10 through to 15. And then Friday, also, there's rain all week, 8 through to 15. And Saturday, 8 through to 12. So, apart from today, which is only maybe a chance of a shower, rest of the week's going to be a little bit wet. 6 minutes past 7 o'clock, 98.1. Radio Eastern, your voice here in the Outer East. Give us a... love to hear from you during the morning. 9722 9981 is our phone number. 0485 866 981. So... working out of in the other studio, but renovating the big studio over there in the main shed today, so we'll start doing that. So some of us are operating out of the cozy little number 4 studio. It's not bad, but it's away from the other buildings. A long way from the kettle, I can tell you that. So I'm doing myself a takeaway this morning and carted over here, but anyway, it's nice and cozy in here. This morning, let's start the morning off with some John Fogerty and Creedence Song.

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Lighthouse with Touch the Fire. We start the morning off with John Fogerty and Creedence Song from his Revival album when he first came back to performing after on his, as a solo artist. It's 7:15. School holidays are upon us, of course, starting today. But this Friday, there's a very special show at the Knox Community Arts Centre. It's Spike the Echidna. So it's a heartwarming shadow puppet show for ages 4 and up in Knox. Meet Spike, the baby echidna with no spikes, lost after a greedy rat steals his egg. A lonely young girl finds him and their and their hilarious misadventures begin as she tries to help him, sometimes a little too much. Together, they must find their courage and confront the bullies. And teacher's verdict on the show, the children thoroughly enjoyed this show. It is inspiring and engaging. It's on this Friday at the Knox Community Arts Centre, 11 a.m. to 2 p.m. That's there on the corner of Scoresby Road and Mountain Highway in Bayswater. You've got a book, so you've got to go to events at knox.vic.gov.au. That's events at knox.vic.gov.au. And the tickets are from $17 to $22. So that's Spike the Echidna, a school holiday show put on by Knox Community Arts Centre. Full moon tonight, 29th. Is it a blue moon? Did we have one on the 1st of June? I can't remember now. Must be pretty close to a blue moon. Of course, that means there's two full moons in the month. So 28 from 29 is the first. Maybe it is. I'll have to look it up. See if tonight is a blue moon. But anyway, let's go moonlighting with Leo Sayer.

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Aussie sensation, sibling sensational band from the early 2000s, Shepherd. Had lots of big hits over. I think they're still performing, but they had a real hiatus. Their peak period was sort of 2007 through to 2010. That was their big hit. That was the one that set them on their way. Geronimo. 26 past 7.

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0: It's got warm all of a sudden. It's now after about 12 degrees, it tells me, outside our studios here in Croydon. The chance of a rain is very minimal now for the rest of the day, but it's going to be cloudy and fine, and we hopefully get to 17. Probably around about 1 o'clock we'll reach our maximum, and that'll hold right through to most of the afternoon as it starts to cool down again. But it's not going to be as cold in the mornings for the rest of the week, although the rain does return tomorrow quite heavily for the rain. Quite a bit of rain for the rest of the week. Now, I mentioned Little Eva before. She was born on this day back in 1943. What she lived for? She was only 60 or something when she died. Little Eva, she had that big hit, Locomotion, wasn't it? But she also did this. She also had a hit with this one, which was called I Will Follow Him.

Okay, all don't ring up at once, please. The library that's got... I thought when I put it into the playlist, I thought that's wrong. That should be Little Piggy March, but I thought I'd try it. That was Little Piggy March. It's been mislabeled somehow in our playlist. Anyway, here's Little Eva.

That was Little Eva with a big hit, Locomotive, Locomotion. Born on this day, way back in 1943. It's good news, they're still pulling, managing to pull people out alive from under the devastation in Venezuela. There's a story about that, just pulled out an infant and two 11-year-old boys. But of course, Venezuela isn't the only one that's been hit by earthquakes. There's a big one in Pakistan and Afghanistan over the weekend, but not so much built-up area. But that they got up to 6 point something on the Richter scale as well, so they were quite severe. But it was a bit remote where they were, so not as much damage or loss of life or whatever. But a lot happening around the world at the moment, natural or man-made. Bit of devastation. 23 minutes to 8 o'clock, in with you through to 10 this morning, and then Murray, I think it is, in with Town Talk. Let's have some Cat Stevens.

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Drifts of lemon poppies, lavender pansies or hot pink dianthus can match the bridesmaids and coordinate with the bouquets. 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

Lamal with Never Ending Story. And before that, the one that really interrupted Cat Stevens as I was playing Ruby Love was Ice House before they became Ice House. Flowers, they were called then. Love in Motion. 12 minutes to 8 o'clock.

some sherbet with their one of their very, very early hits, Free the People, featuring Daryl's falsetto voice there. Of course, he's no giving up singing. He's going to retire. He's retiring from performing anyway. Before that, Bad Manners with Hey Little Girl. Another moon song, Kei Malua, as I said, full moon today, tonight. Blame It on the Moon. News and weather at 8 o'clock.

0: She's a new artist out of, or emerging artist out of England, Claire Gatton. Her name is G-A-T-I-N, Claire Gatton. That was her brand new release, My Shining Star. Before that, Katie Malua, Blame It on the Moon, because we do have a full moon tonight coming up for news and weather at 8 o'clock. And with you through to 10 this morning, and then Murray with Town Talk.
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3: Good morning, I'm Lee Harrison. Support for One Nation and its leader Pauline Hanson has taken a hit, according to two new opinion polls. The minor party has seen its core support drop to 29% in News Poll and the Redbridge survey, with Labor back on top. Voters have abandoned the coalition, with News Poll claiming its primary vote has fallen to an historic low of 17%. Australia is expected to sign a key defence deal with Vanuatu following years of false starts. Nelson Scott reports.
4: For close to a decade, the government has been trying to negotiate a deal with Vanuatu to help curb China's influence in the region. Prime Minister Jotham Napat will meet his Australian counterpart in Canberra today, where the pair are expected to ratify a new security pact. The agreement will likely cement us as Vanuatu's primary policing partner and will ensure their critical infrastructure can't be used by any foreign military. Australia is also expected to commit over $500 million to supporting climate change adaptation and economic growth in the Pacific nation. The deal comes as Australia seeks to strike similar arrangements with Fiji and the Solomon Islands. Nelson Scott, Canberra.
3: A man's been charged with murder following a shooting on the Gold Coast. Paramedics were called to a residence in Biggera Waters overnight, where they found a 23-year-old woman with life-threatening gunshot wounds. She was declared deceased at the scene. A 23-year-old man was arrested and is due in court today. Police have released footage of four men they want to speak to in relation to a home invasion in Sydney's southwest. A 23-year-old man's hand was severed in the incident at Greenacre, which unfolded at the start of this month. The men are described as being in their early 20s and were last seen wearing hooded jerseys, track pants and sneakers. A political expert believes both Iran and the United States do not have an appetite to extend the war. Both sides have been trading attacks in the Gulf less than 2 weeks since a deal to negotiate a permanent end to the conflict was signed. Professor Martin Keir says Tehran is using the Strait of Hormuz as leverage over the US.
5: Part of the unintended consequences of the war is that the Iranians have discovered just how much pressure they can place on the United States by just even saying that the Straits of Hormuz are closed, and the economic damage that that can do to Western economies.
3: And one of the country's biggest energy providers is warning the economics of new wind farms are rapidly deteriorating. Electricity retailer AGL says soaring construction costs had created a widening gap between the cost of new wind farms and the returns investors could expect. This is Air News. Formula One and the action overnight was in Austria. Paul Walsh reports.
6: The Mercedes garage is back on the top of the podium after George Russell held off a strong challenge from Red Bull's Max Verstappen to claim victory at the Austrian Formula One Motor Racing Grand Prix. Verstappen started the race on the third row and worked hard to catch the pole sitter Russell, but fell 1.6 seconds short in the finish. Current Drivers' Championship leader Kimi Antonelli claimed the third place, while McLaren's Oscar Piastri was just off the pace for the whole race, but claimed fourth place and picked up 12 valuable points after starting from 7th place on the grid. Antonelli still leads the Drivers' Championship table ahead of Russell, Hamilton and Piastri, who's now moved ahead of teammate Lando Norris. Paul Walsh for Air Sport.
3: In the AFL, Gold Coast has slumped to a 5th straight loss, thumped by 51 points by Fremantle. The Dragons have suffered their 14th loss of the NRL season, going down to the Raiders 24-16. Coach Dean Young admits it was a disappointing game.
7: I thought the effort and the style of footy we want to play is right there, but our execution today wasn't where it needed to be. I thought we left probably 18 points out there and gifted them 12.
3: And Canada's become the first side to reach the FIFA World Cup round of 16 with a 1-0 win over South Africa in Los Angeles. Australian Independent Radio News.
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0: 11 degrees outside at the moment in this area, Croydon and surrounds. Getting to 17, about 1 o'clock. Fine but cloudy day all day. Tomorrow the rain comes back, 16 and up to 10 mils tomorrow in our forecast area, which is Scoresby. Wednesday up to 10 mils as well, 17 degrees. Warmer mornings are 11 degrees, 10 degrees through to 15 and up to 10 mils again on Thursday. Easing off a little bit on Friday, but still 5 mils around, 15 degrees. And Saturday, easing off even more, 4 mils, but 12 degrees. But it's going to be warmish, 17 degrees today. No rain, cloudy all day. So another fine day out there. Make it, enjoy it, because it's going to be rain for the rest of the week. In with you three, through to 10 o'clock. This morning it's now 6 minutes past 8. 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I nearly gave you the fax number. Do we still have a fax here? Do you still have a fax? I'm not sure. Some people still fax. Well, medical centres still fax, don't they? Still a very, very quick way to communicate and ensure that information gets through properly and people read it. I'm going to play this one. Is your team still in the World Cup? I presume, well, if your team's not Australia, is your other team still in the World Cup? Mine's not, of course. Sort of number two team being Scotland. They didn't make it, but I came across this on the weekend. Sandy Tom, who's a very proud Scottish national, she had a big hit with punk rocker with flowers in her hair. I play that every now and again. This is a song. I'll play a bit of this. I won't play it all. Play a bit of this. This is to the tune. Same tune. I wish I was a punk rocker. It's proud to be from Scotland. Sandy Tom and the Clan Ann drummers. Just a bit of novelty this morning.

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Kelly in Casey Chambers when we're both old and mad. Before that, Karma Chameleon from Culture Club, of course. Monday morning, mine's not working that well this morning. And a bit of Proud to Be from Scotland. I started off this bracket this hour with a little bit of that from Sandy Tom. Now, do you feel alone and want somebody to talk to? 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To find out more about joining the register or becoming a volunteer, you can call on 1300 882 233. You can also email volunteers at maroondah.vic.gov.au or visit the council's website. So that's goes through the Maroondah Council. Lots of people, volunteers, that just go around and talk to people, because there's lots of people living on their own these days. They're alone and just want somebody to talk to about whatever, you know, issues or just life, or sit around and have a cup of tea or a coffee or whatever, have a biscuit. A lot of nice homemade goodies out there, so you want somebody to share them with, so they want somebody to share them with. So if you can volunteer to just go and talk to somebody, that'd be nice. Just join that service through the Maroondah City Council.

Cutting Crew with I Died in Your Arms Tonight. Before that, he fell into the magic song from a new artist out of the west coast of America, the sun-soaked beaches of California. Phil Stormer, his name is, one of the new artists that are popping up around the scene, independent artists with some wonderful music. He fell into the magic. Got local news coming up at a few minutes. But in 1613, on this day, Shakespeare's Globe Theatre burns down during a performance of Henry VIII. Of course, the new one, I've been just walked past it or just went inside the doors when I was there. So the new theatre's on the, of course, they rebuilt it on the banks of the Thames. And Ford, 1939, Ford introduced the revolutionary Ford Ferguson N9N tractor, incorporating Harry Ferguson's three-point hitch system, or linkage, we used to call it. Of course, the ready little grey Fergie, which saw thousands and thousands throughout the world, one of the great innovations, especially for small farmers. Had one ourselves, did a lot of work, that little grey Fergie. Could, you know, not a lot of horsepower, but three-point linkage in its design, power-to-weight ratio was wonderful. Rosemary Clooney, we're going to go back, not to the 50s now. Rosemary Clooney, she had a lot of string of hits with lots of individuals and also lots of duets in the 50s. Passed away on this day in 2002 at 74. Here she is with Buddy Cole and This Old House.

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1: This is ANU's New South Wales. I'm Lee Harrison. Fresh footage has been released of a group of men police want to speak to about a violent home invasion in Sydney's southwest. A 23-year-old man remains in hospital after having his hand severed by a group of people who forced their way into a home at Greenacre at the start of this month. Detectives described the group of men as being in their early 20s, wearing hooded jerseys and track pants at the time of the attack. An investigation's underway after a pedestrian was killed in a crash in Sydney's south. The 40-year-old woman was hit by a vehicle on a street in Mortdale. The 19-year-old driver has been taken for mandatory testing. Police are investigating whether a father mistook his accelerator for the brake when he ploughed into a chicken shop on Sydney's northern beaches. Hugh Phillips reports.
2: Emergency services were called to Allambie Heights following reports of a crash. Officers finding a BMW station wagon that had been driven into the front of the establishment. It's believed the man was picking up his son when he hit the group of children. Paramedics treated an 11-year-old boy at the scene for leg and arm injuries. He's been taken to hospital for further treatment. Two other children sustained minor injuries. Hugh Phillips reporting.
1: Sydney commuters will be locked out of certain train carriages due to bad behaviour. Jack Hahn explains.
3: The Tangaras are the main trains for the Sutherland Shire, but also service the north and the west. They've been ground zero for youngsters running amok. Children keep kicking the doors into unoccupied drivers' cabs at the end of the train. To pump the brakes on the bad behaviour, Sydney trains will now lock the last carriage to keep kids out. It will mean less seats are available on the morning commute. New South Wales Police are also conducting their own operation to crack down on youths misbehaving on public transport this upcoming school holidays. Jack Hahn, Sydney.
1: And a union boss believes plans to build a town hall square in Sydney CBD should be scrapped. To sport now, Blues coach Laurie Daly is defending his decision to cut star winger Brian Tuo out of the side for next week's Origin decider. Tuo makes room for young Dolphin Jack Bostock to make his debut after spending game two on the bench. Daly admits it was a difficult call.
4: He's given great service to New South Wales and I'm sure he'll be back, but just for this game we just feel like we just needed to make that change. As I said, Jack's a young man, gets his opportunity and we're expecting to play well.
1: The Knights have climbed to fifth on the NRL ladder after overcoming the West Tigers with a 12-6 victory in wet conditions in Newcastle. The Raiders got the better of the Dragons 24-16. And Wimbledon action will kick off tonight with Alexander Vukic, Adam Walton and Daria Kasatkina, the Aussies, on court. This is ANU's New South Wales.
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7: No, you're still living in Victoria. That's all right. Somehow the New South Wales news got loaded into Victorian state news. I don't know why, but things happen. Gremlins. A weekend. That's must be to do with the weekend. So where are we? Currently 12 degrees outside our studios here in Croydon. It's going to get to 17 today. It's going to be a fine day. Cloudy though most of the day. Rain returns tomorrow. And the warm morning's going to be warmer tomorrow and during the week. Rest of the week they're going to be 11 or 10 degrees in the morning. So warming up and rain for the rest of the week. But today, fine, cloudy and 17 is our maximum. And remember, Horse Jankowski had a huge hit with Walk in the Black Forest. He passed away on this day back in 1998. He was only 62. In fact, both he and Rosemary Clooney both died from lung cancer. But here's that iconic tune.

Horst Jankowski and A Walk in the Black Forest. Nice morning for a walk out there in the forest, if you've got the forest near, which we are lucky to have up in this part of the world. Lots of forest to go walking in. It's 22 minutes to 9.

a Sydney artist, Rick Burrows, sort of a contemporary country artist. Does a lot of rock stuff as well. That's his new release, I'm Never Gonna See You Again. Before that, a favourite from Xavier Rudd, Come People. Now, there's lots happening here at Wairena during the school holidays. School holiday workshops give children the opportunity to participate in a wonderful range of creative and fun activities. There's lots on offer for 5 to 7 and 8 to 12 year olds, including felt making, painting, paper craft and more. And while learning a new technique, the children will create a completed masterpiece that they can display at home. The tutors are experienced artists with great compassion and a gift for inspiring children. Dates and times of various sessions are on the website, which is maroondah.vic.gov.au, and search for Wairena School Holidays. 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But you can ring on 9294 5598 between 9 and 4:30, or email Wairena at maroondah.vic.gov.au, and or just call in here at the Wairena Community Arts Centre and see what's happening for the school holiday winter program workshops here at Wairena. Thirteen to nine, 98.1 Radio Eastern.

That was the Hindley Street Country Club with their cover of the Starship number, Nothing's Gonna Stop Us Now. And before that, Kylie with I'm So Lucky. 5 to 9, news and weather at 9 o'clock. Were you a Trekkie or watch Star Trek? I love Star Trek when I first started out. Used to watch a lot of it. How long ago do you think it was when Star Trek was first produced? 1964 it was. On this day, back in 1964, NBC approved Gene Roddenberry's script for the pilot episode of Star Trek. It was entitled The Cage. That was way back in 1964. I didn't think it went back that far. But obviously did from back in the late 60s. Don't know when it was. Maybe didn't get to Australia till later on. I can't remember now. But I love Star Trek.

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3: Good morning, I'm Lee Harrison. Support for the Coalition has dropped to a record low, raising concern about Angus Taylor's leadership. Michael Packey reports.
4: Two new opinion polls have been released overnight. News Poll and Redbridge both show support for One Nation has faltered, with its primary vote at 29%. Labor is back on top. And according to News Poll, the Coalition has hit an historic low of 17%. Anthony Albanese has seen a lift in his personal popularity, but dissatisfaction with the Prime Minister is still high. Pauline Hanson has also been marked down, while voters have all but given up on opposition leader Angus Taylor. A number of Mr. Taylor's colleagues are expressing concern over his inability to make any headway since taking the top job. Michael Packey, Canberra.
3: More than 3 days since two earthquakes devastated Venezuela, rescue teams have pulled an 11-year-old boy from the rubble alive. The Venezuelan government says they're now in critical hours to find any remaining survivors alive as the death toll rises to 1,450. Save the Children's Valentina says it's been a huge coordination effort in the aftermath.
5: One of the most amazing things that we have seen so far is the solidarity that also the civil society organizations is doing. And, well, everyone has the main focus, which is helping the affected.
3: Police are investigating the murder of a woman on the Gold Coast. Lachlan Gray reports.
6: Emergency services were called to a home in Biggera Waters just after 8 last night, where they found a 23-year-old woman with life-threatening gunshot wounds. She was declared deceased at the scene. A 23-year-old man was arrested and has since been charged with one count each of murder, domestic violence offence, and unlawful possession of weapons used to commit an indictable offence. He's due to appear at the Southport Magistrates Court today. Lachlan Gray reporting.
3: An investigation's underway after a pedestrian was killed in a crash in Sydney South. Police say the 40-year-old woman was struck by a vehicle at Mortdale. The 19-year-old male driver has been taken for mandatory testing following the incident. New data shows Australian students are being double-squeezed by higher university fees and the cost of living. Universities Australia research shows the cost of maintaining a basic student living standard has risen 5% faster than inflation since 2021. Chief Executive Luke Sheehy says students should be facing fewer barriers.
7: We need more students graduating in teaching, in nursing, in engineering and healthcare to support Australia's future. And we can't continue if we put these barriers up of high fees.
3: In other news, Australia and Vanuatu are expected to sign a $500 million strategic partnership to help curb China's influence in the region. Public hearings for the Royal Commission into Anti-Semitism will resume today, and one of the country's biggest energy providers is warning the economics of new wind farms are rapidly deteriorating. This is Air News. Tennis, and all is in readiness for Wimbledon 2026. For his preview of day one, here's Air Sports' Paul Walsh.
8: Partly cloudy day with a top temperature of 24 degrees will be the setting for day one of the championships here at Wimbledon. Four Aussies will be part of the action, with Alexander Vukic up against Jensen Brooksby from the US, Adam Walton taking on Dino Prismic from Croatia, Rinki Hijikata will face Jesper De Jong, while Daria Kazatkina has a court 16 appointment with Mimi Zhu from the UK. Meanwhile, centre court will play host to Jannik Sinner, Arina Sabalenka and the 39-year-old Novak Djokovic, fronting up for his 21st SW19 campaign.
9: I think I'm better prepared here than I was for Roland Garros. And I always love playing on grass, and I have a very good score here in history in Wimbledon. So that gives me, of course, higher dose of confidence coming into the tournament.
8: Paul Walsh at Wimbledon for Air Sport.
3: Fremantle's moved 2 games clear on top of the AFL ladder with a 51-point win over Gold Coast. North Melbourne's won 3 consecutive games for the first time since 2019, downing Essendon by 14 points. In the NRL, the Tigers have gone down to the Knights 12-6, while the Raiders defeated the Dragons 24-16. And at the World Cup, Algeria has become the final third-place team to book its place in the knockout stages following a 3-3 draw with Austria. Australian Independent Radio News.
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0: It's getting up around 13 degrees out there at the moment in this neck of the woods, Croydon and surrounds. 17's our maximum today. It's going to be cloudy, maybe a touch of rain around the place, in little pieces, but cloudy, and 17 is our maximum. So a very pleasant day today. Tomorrow's going to change, though. It's still going to be 11 to 16, 3 to 16 tomorrow, but it's going to be up to 10 mils of rain. So the rain's coming in tomorrow and Wednesday, 10 mils again on Wednesday, 17. Thursday, 10 mils again, forecast 15. Friday, easing off a little bit, 15 degrees, and Saturday, easing off even more the rain and 12 degrees. So last fine day today for a while, for at least a week. So good chance to go for a, if you're home or you're not working, good chance to get out and go for a nice long walk or do whatever, bit of gardening or whatever before the rain comes back tomorrow. Talking about weather, I just looked up straight off the news feed, new news, at least 4,000 people have died over the worst 3 days of record-breaking heatwave in France, according to the country's public health agency. So that's in France alone. So, and more than 1,200 deaths were recorded on June 24, an additional 1,400 per day on both June 25 and 26. So pretty shocking there, of course. They're not used to this weather and they're not prepared for it. They don't have air conditioning or anything like that. Excuse me. I sound a bit weary this morning, of course. I didn't make the news and stayed up and watched the cricket, the Women's World T20 Cup. Well, Australia got out of a bit of a hole against India thanks to Elise Perry and Ash Gardner. I'm not sure when Elise Perry is going to retire, but I don't know. She's been a wonderful sports person and sports ambassador for this country. Wonderful ambassador for Australia as a whole. And she's got to get an OBE or something or other. Maybe she's already got one, I don't know. 7 minutes past 9 o'clock. In with you through to 10 in this hour. Excuse me. In this hour, it's an hour we call Reflections, where we replay some of the interviews conducted by our on-air presenters here at the station over the last period of time, and we replay them, those that we feel that are interest to, worth repeating. So we've got a couple of those coming up shortly. But in the meantime, I'll play this one from another emerging British artist. It's called Living in the Moments. Her name is Sian Davis.

Oh, that stopped in Ari in the middle of... Shouldn't have stopped there. Anyway, we'll move on. We'll see Ian Davis and Living in the Moments.

0: It's a lighthouse, and love grows where the rosemary grows. Come to the first of our replay interviews now. This one is Rob Isles talking to Kanara House. Our neighbourhood houses are the heart of our communities. They bring people together to connect, learn and contribute to their local communities through social, educational, recreational and support activities. There are over 400 neighbourhood houses across Victoria. One of them is Kanara Community House, located in Upper Ferntree Gully. Kanara has been the recipient of many awards for its quality and innovative training and delivery of courses. Recently, my colleague Rob Isles met Gail Osmond, to find out more about the work of this community house.
1: Kanara has been proudly serving the community for 50 years now in our local area of Upper Ferntree Gully, and we provide inclusive, accessible and safe space, empowering programs. So mainly particularly for women and families, and we have things like the Talking Cafe, which helps reduce social isolation, and programs including Women's Disability Hub, International Women's Day events. So it's around fostering that camaraderie and connection for people in the community.
2: Now, if people want to get involved at Kanara, what sort of volunteering opportunities and things are on offer there?
1: We have a wonderful team of volunteers working on our reception. So two volunteers a day helping to run our reception. We have a team of gardeners who maintain our gardens and pick up all the leaves that are currently invading our space with the autumn droppings. And we also have a community kitchen. So we are actually looking for people to help in our community kitchen at the moment. We have a community lunch for $6 for a two-course meal on a Wednesday, and we're looking for anybody that can support and help in the community kitchen on that Wednesday.
2: Okay, so if people do want to volunteer or be involved at Kanara, how do they go about doing that?
1: They can just call the office on 9758 7081 and just express interest in that. And then we can make contact with them and have a discussion. For the community kitchen, we're really just looking for somebody who can use a knife and help in the kitchen, but also to be able to be on their feet for extended periods of time.
2: Now, I see that you have a project called She Connects. Would you like to give us a little bit of detail about that and what it offers?
1: Yes, I've been running the She Connects project this year. So it is it's run through some funding that we got from the Knox City Council, which we were very proud to receive. And it does align with the council's health and wellbeing plan. And so it's a year-long initiative where Kanara are funded to provide health and wellbeing programs across the city of Knox for 12 months. So it aims to enhance women's physical, mental and emotional wellbeing, so bringing women together once a month around different topics, and there might be community building activities or information sessions or health information. But also one of the ones we had more recently, we had a lovely lunch after, and it was very well received by the ladies that attended because they were able to connect with other women.
2: You've got another session coming up?
1: We do. Yes, on the 30th of June from 10 till midday, we'll be having a morning tea and also have a speaker from one of our connections, which is Underneath My Umbrella. They're a social enterprise and domestic violence service. And so this topic is actually quite interesting because it is actually around understanding coercive control. So it may be that you, as a listener, have a daughter, sister, auntie, neighbour, community friend who you're a bit uncertain about their well-being, and you could come and learn a little bit about coercive control so that you understand it and perhaps any steps that you could take to support a person that you're concerned about. Well, we will have a lived experience speaker, a woman whose daughter was in a coercive control relationship, and so this lady is now sharing her daughter's story so that, you know, to create that awareness for anybody that's in attendance.
2: You've also got... it's a big anniversary coming up, 50 years.
1: I know, it's amazing. 50 years of Cronulla Community House, so save the date. We will be holding a big community festival on Saturday the 7th of November from 1 till 5 p.m. So there will be a gold coin donation to attend that, but it will also be a big community festival to celebrate decades of history and the community around that and community connection.
2: Okay, what sort of things will you sort of be having at the this festival?
1: Well, we've naturally got things for the kids. We've got the petting zoo and the balloon magician and maybe some face painting. I'm not sure about that. We also have a history exhibition. So we will be looking at, we've currently got some volunteers researching the history of the house so that we can put together an exhibition around that.
2: Right. Yeah.
1: We'll have market stalls, live music, children's craft and activities, some multicultural food and lots of entertainment. So it'll be a really wonderful community event. So again, it's a Saturday the 7th of November from 1 till 5 p.m. So pop it in your calendars and bring the family and friends along so that you make sure that you support not only Cronulla but also celebrate our wonderful 50th anniversary.
2: Just on a broader brush here, what sort of programs and that are on offer at Cronulla if people want to get involved, and how do some of these programs come about?
1: We have two types of courses. Some are pre-accredited, so that means that they might be skills related to people returning to the workforce or getting into the workforce. So it could be things like learning Canva or Microsoft Excel or understanding AI, for example. So different types of courses there. And then we have our hobby related courses. So they could be anything from knitting to painting to the whole gambit of hobby-type courses. We have reading groups as well, and we have social groups.
2: Some of these groups evolve because someone might approach you and say, look, I've got this idea for a course or a session, and I suppose you vet and discuss those, and if it's appropriate, you put them on.
1: That's right. We have a course coordinator who would work with that person to have a chat around what their skills are and what their abilities and how they could run a program and take it from there.
2: Maybe just give out some more contact information about Cronulla and whether it be for volunteering or whether it be for, you know, maybe involving yourself in a course, signing up for something or, you know, just... general sort of involvement.
1: Mm-hmm. So we are located at 22 Willow Road in Upper Ferntree Gully, not too far from the Upper Ferntree Gully train station, so you can walk over. Buses obviously connect in the area. But the contact phone number again is 9758 7081, or you could email reception@cronullahouse.org.au.
2: And you have a website too where
1: we
2: people
1: do,
2: can explore?
1: Yes, www.cronullahouse.org.au.
0: That was Gail Osman from Cronulla Community House. She was talking to Rob Isles. That interview was first broadcast during Rob's program Bandwidth on the 9th of June. And just to let you know, they have a thing on tomorrow, Cronulla House and is presenting session 5 in their She Connects series for women in coercive control, which is defined as controlling and manipulative behaviours within a relationship. Guest speaker is Julie from Underneath My Umbrella. She will guide an open and supportive discussion to build awareness. Now, that's on tomorrow, June 30, between 10 a.m. and 12 noon. It's a gold coin donation for entry. Morning tea is provided. So it's Cronulla Community House, 22 Willow Road, Upper Ferntree Gully. That's it, tomorrow's session, of She Connects with Julie from Underneath My Umbrella. It's to do with coercive control in behaviours within a relationship and other things. On that note, we might play this song from Lady Gaga. It was written actually by Lady Gaga and Diane Warren to do with a documentary that was put out in 2015 or 16. It was to do with basically on campus misogyny, etc., rape and coercive control and that in the United States. And it's quite a topical thing at the moment, especially around our communities and also in the mining sector, etc. So Lady Gaga, Till It Happens to You.

that was a guy by the name of Jean-Paul De Gay. He's in Perth. He's out of Perth. He's from the Christmas Island community up there. He's moved to Perth now. Wonderful musician, starting to put out some great music. And brother, my brother. And back to that, and before that, back to the start, a song from a new artist on the scene, Dr. Jet. Not sure where he's from. He's reading his bio and he doesn't actually tell us where he's from, I presume. By the look of him, I'm assuming he's out of the States. But I'll try and find out.

0: Paul Pallini with We Are One, Sydney-based pop, blues and rock and soul and everything she covers. Had a wonderful concert at the Round here last year, Paul Pallini. She's a powerful voice, wonderful songs. Those of you who our regular listeners will no doubt be familiar with our monthly feature of barbershop music, a style of cappella, close harmony or unaccompanied vocal music, generally performed by either a barbershop, quartet or chorus. The program is presented by Pete Joint, a member of the Melbourne Ayres Harmony Chorus. In the June edition of his program, Pete introduced us to a number of Australian groups, including a local quartet called Go Fish.
1: Yeah, we have a quartet in with us today. I feel very privileged to have them in the room with us, including our esteemed musical director from the Melbourne Ayres. We'll have a chat to him in a second. I would like to welcome the quartet Go Fish, who you managed to win a medal at the last. Tell us about that. Who's going to be your spokesperson? Lecky's actually brought his medal.
2: Yeah, Lecky wears his with pride wherever he gets an opportunity.
1: Yes,
2: he's not shy. We've competed in the seniors on a number of occasions with a previous baritone. Richard retired, went to New South Wales, so we reformed the quartet with Ian, and we've won silver medal after silver medal after silver medal, and. Ian came and joined us and worked really hard to get up to speed, and we walked off stage with the gold. So we were very, very pleased with that.
1: Is that the gold medal that's around your neck there, Lecky?
3: Indeed.
1: Right, okay. Because when you were saying that, I was going, oh, I think that looks a bit gold to me. So
2: so we have a bag of silvers, but it was nice to finally get the gold.
1: Yep. Very, very good. And Ian, you are the musical director, the one we all worship at the Melbourne Ayres.
4: I don't know about worship, Pete, but, you know.
2: We do, mate. We worship.
4: We do. The front, tolerate my hands around and give directions and instructions.
1: And how long have you been singing for, Ian?
4: Well, strangely enough, I first sang officially with Steve back in 1977.
1: Wow.
4: We did the Berlioz Requiem at... what was it, Robert Blackwood Hall, Monash University? I didn't know Steve at the time, but that's when I actually first started singing back then, 1977.
1: That was a chorus or a
5: Melbourne
1: choir?
5: Chorale?
4: That was Melbourne the Melbourne Chorale.
1: Right.
4: Yeah.
1: Okay, and when did you join Melbourne Ayres and why?
4: Good question. I joined the Melbourne Ayres in 94, September of 94, and I was asked if I would like to sing by a customer that came into my store. I said that I'd do some singing. He said, well, you should go and speak to these guys. So I just went along, and the rest is history now.
1: Right. And you then became musical director when?
4: I became director in 2002.
1: Right. And what was that transition? Why did you step up to that? What was the motivation for that?
4: I had my name down in 2001, actually, but James Wettenhall was also there, and he took over the directorship, and then he left. And no one else wanted the gig, so I got it.
1: Last man standing, right.
4: That's the truth.
1: Well, you've done an incredible work with the Melbourne Ayres. I feel very privileged to be learning from you at the rehearsals that we do. So a couple of other very quick things. You've initiated a program recently called Elevate Your Voice. Can you tell us a little bit about that.
4: Yeah, look, it's a program, it's a learn to sing program, which we're going to do over 5 weeks, and we've got some guests coming along, and we'll involve them in the process of learning to sing, the basics of learning to sing, and also learning to sing in harmony with the chorus. And over that at the end of that 5 week period, they'll be performing for their friends and relatives in a performance.
1: All right, so before we get you guys to actually do a number for us, I'm going to put you on the spot. So we've got Lecky, Ian, Mark and Steve here. Steve's our bass. In two or three words, each of you, tell us why you sing. Why do you do this? Lecky's first.
6: I sing because I love it, because I can, because they tell me I started at 3.
1: And you haven't stopped.
6: I haven't stopped.
1: Right.
6: Ian?
4: Look, I really enjoy it. Yes, I really enjoy it, and it's never stopped, that enjoyment, actual singing. So, yeah, I hope I can continue to do it.
2: It's more than just enjoyment. It actually makes you feel good. It really does. You can have had the worst day on record, and you walk out of rehearsal skipping on clouds with not a care in the world.
1: We'll get you guys to do a number for us. So I believe you're going to do Live Till I Die. How long have you been performing this one?
2: Well, it's a chorus number, but as far as the quartet's concerned, not that long, really.
3: Last year we picked it up.
2: Yeah, we sort of were trying
3: maybe
2: to
3: 6 months.
2: Pad out and get a couple more songs under our belt, and this one, short and sweet, and with a big blast at the end, and something we all like. So,
1: all right, let's let it rip. Let's hear it, fellas.

0: That is sensational. Another quick question without notice. I'm going to put you on the spot. Where did the name come from?
1: We had to register before competition and time was running out. We threw up a number of names between us and we couldn't get a general consensus on any of the names at all. None at all. So we ended up, I think it was the day that I had to register. It was the, you know, we wouldn't have been able to compete otherwise. And Richard Fisher was our baritone.
0: Ah.
1: And so it's really, and Richard was one of the founding members with Leckie of Boardwalk Quartet.
0: Right, that's your other quartet,
1: who
0: yes.
1: Who we were at the time as a seniors quartet. Anyway, so it was basically paying some homage to Richard. Having, I thought of all different things with fish in it, and I really couldn't. And then, you know, the other thing was that we'd stepped out in front of the judges for so many times now and got a silver medal. Every time we want to go for the gold, they just told us to go fish, which is like that kids go, you know. So it seemed to, look, in my silly mind, it seemed to make sense. So.
0: Right, okay.
1: But, yeah, we have a few people who said, well, here's goldfish. Yeah. Oh, it's not goldfish. We stand right there with our mouths open.
0: Like Billy the Bass that comes off the wall.
1: It.
0: Yeah,
1: that's
0: yeah.
1: It. That's it.
0: All right. So let's hear Blue Velvet from you wonderful gentlemen. Let's have a listen.

That was local barbershop quartet Go Fish singing live in the Radio Eastern studio earlier this month. The interviewer was Pete Joint, a member of the Melbourne Airs Harmony Chorus. Wonderful. Hope everybody enjoyed that replay of that session, that interview in our studios. When was it? Back earlier, 9th, or sometime earlier this month, I think. 9 minutes to 10 o'clock, in with you through to 10, and then Murray's in with Town Talk after 10. Couple more tracks from me for this Monday. Let's stay with that older style music, not barbershop quartets, but let's have one from Etta James.

That was a Craig Campbell band, a new band emerging from Midwest of America, and Heartbeat of the Night. Time for me to say goodbye for this Monday. Be back with you Wednesday now. I'm not doing Thursdays. I'll switch to Wednesdays, which tidies up my week a little bit, so that'll be nice. I'll see you Wednesday, 7 o'clock Wednesday morning for breakfast. I'm going to leave you with this bit of violin music. It's written by a guy and played by a guy by the name of Robert Zielinski, who is a composer and also out of Perth, composes quite a bit of stuff, and is also a violin maker, and he makes his own violins and plays them. This one's called Season of Youth. Short little number. Robert Zielinski's name is...